0: to be flat. At a recent job fair for the CNE in Toronto, more than 50,000 people applied for 5,000 positions.
1: It's been rough, like, especially something that I want with, like, regarding the hours and, like, good management and stuff like that. It's been hard, I can't lie.
0: Overall, Ontario added 52,000 jobs, the most of any province. Jamie Strachan, CBC News, Toronto.
2: Toronto police have arrested two 18-year-old men in connection with last month's shooting at a popular street festival. Two people died and five others were injured when shots rang out at Salsa on St. Clair. The suspects have been charged with two counts of first-degree murder and five counts of attempted murder. Police say the shooting was targeted, but Chief Myron Demkew would not say if it was gang-related.
3: Oversimplifying the issue by adding a tagline to it is not addressing what's at stake here, which is people's sense of safety and security, and we've lost two lives. We're talking about people who are prepared to pick up guns and fire them in public spaces. That's what needs to be addressed.
2: Officers seized five guns during the investigation, and two of them came from the U.S. Pakistan, Turkey, and Saudi Arabia have signed a mutual defense agreement. Leaders of the three biggest regional powers signed the deal in Mecca. It means an armed attack on one is considered an attack on all. The agreement is timely because Iran-backed Houthi rebels in Yemen have increased attacks on Saudi-linked targets. Turkey and Pakistan have avoided significant direct attacks so far, but both want to calm regional conflicts that threaten their own security and economies. Officials in BC are warning about suspicious brush fires breaking out near Shuswap Lake. That's in the southern interior. That area has been listed as having a high to extreme fire danger. The district says the incidents are under investigation and the RCMP are involved. Much of BC is dealing with persistent hot and dry conditions. There are just over 100 wildfires burning. Nearly half of them are out of control. About 7,000 properties are under an evacuation order. That's the world this hour. I'm Gina Louise Phillips.
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8: 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And it's time for a deep dive. 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

Today, I'm taking a deep dive into Odelay, the fifth studio album by Beck Hansen. This record made him a huge star in the 90s. It came out on June 18th, 1996. So if you can believe it, we are celebrating the album's 30th anniversary. It frequently appears on lists of the best albums of the 90s. It peaked at number 16 on the Billboard album charts on its release. It was a record that mixed many eclectic styles of music from honky-tonk to hip-hop, laying down a blueprint for many cross-genre artists for years to come. The album had huge singles, The New Pollution, Sissy Neck, Jackass, Where It's At, but the record opens with one of its biggest hits, a twisted blues stomp which ended up on many critics' lists of the best singles of 1996. This is Beck and Devil's Haircut.

You just heard a Howlin' Beck Hansen and Devil's Haircut here on CBC Music, one of the big hit singles from his 1996 album Odelay. We're doing a deep dive on the record today to celebrate its 30th anniversary. Let's rewind a few years. Before Odelay, Beck had a huge MTV hit in 1993 with the song Loser. The track portrayed him as a slacker who didn't care. But in truth, when Beck wrote Loser, he was working his butt off in a $4 an hour job. With this accidental slacker image he created, paired with the song's success, he was fearful about becoming a joke and a one-hit wonder. So he approached his next project with caution. He threw himself into the creation of his next record with the passion of a man possessed. Years later, he told Rolling Stone magazine that it wasn't so much he had to prove himself with the album, it's just that he was worried it might be his last chance to make a record. It's worth remembering that Odelay was Beck's fifth kick at the can. He was running out of chances and the support needed to make an album. His first few records had been DIY affairs of a lo-fi nature, working with independent labels, with names like Bongload Custom Records. An encounter with a duo who called themselves the Dust Brothers was the catalyst he needed to make this melting pot of an album. We'll pick up that story as we get deeper into Odelay. Here's song number two. This is Beck with Hot Wax.

That track was Lord Only Knows, the third song on Beck's album Odelé. If you listen closely at the end, you can hear him chanting the album's title repeatedly. Odelé, Odelé. But what's the meaning behind that word? While Beck's peers jokingly teased that it was called Odelé due to the lengthy recording process, the actual story of the album's title is quite different. Beck grew up in downtown LA and absorbed all the city's diverse musical offerings and languages. The title Odelé originated as a phonetic misspelling of Orale, a Mexican slang term he'd picked up that translated to right on, cool, or okay. During the tracking sessions for that song, Lord Only Knows, a sound engineer wrote down Odelé after mishearing Beck sing that vocal line. Beck ended up preferring this unusual misspelled version and chose it as the name for the entire record. My name's Pete Mori. I'm doing a deep dive into Odelé or Orale today to celebrate the album's 30th anniversary. And that brings us to track number 4 on one of the album's huge singles, the 60s beat pop sound of The New Pollution.

I've still got my 7-inch copy of that single, and it still gets a lot of spins every time I DJ. It's a dance floor filler. Beck with The New Pollution, the third single from his 1996 album, Odelay. I'm Pete Morey, celebrating the album on its 30th anniversary with a deep dive here on CBC Music. So, let's get into the album's production. Beck started off working with a different pair of producers, making a very different kind of acoustic laid-back record. But only one song from those sessions would make it to the final album, and you will hear that later. Let's meet the production duo, the Dust Brothers. They were hip-hop heads from Silver Lake, LA, who had worked with the Beastie Boys on their sample-heavy album, Paul's Boutique. The Dust Brothers went to a Beck concert in 1994 and were impressed by his energetic performance and how his music leaped genres. It matched their own eclectic style. They swapped numbers, and then one day, Beck knocked on the door of their home studio. Under one arm, he had a stack of obscure vinyl, and under the other, a bunch of thrift store instruments. And they set to work. The creation of Odelay, as you know it, had just begun. Here's song number 5, Derelict. Jump.

That is Novocaine, song number 6 from the album Odelay, Beck's 1996 masterpiece. Today on CBC Music, I'm celebrating the record on its 30th anniversary with a deep dive into its creation. My name is Pete Morey. Throughout late 1994 and most of 1995, Beck was holed up in the home studio of the Dust Brothers, building his album Odelay from the ground up. It was created using layer upon layer of samples and any instrument Beck could get his hands on. Hardly anyone outside of himself and the Dust Brothers had heard the record he'd been working so hard to finish. That is, until one night when he was paid a visit by a high-powered record executive who suggested they take a drive in the exec's new Rolls Royce. On that drive, Beck slipped a finished demo copy of the album into the car stereo. Beck and the record exec, who shall remain nameless, took in the album as they drove around the streets of LA. When the disc was over, Beck asked him for some thoughts, and the answer he was given surprised him. The exec told him releasing this album would be a huge mistake, career suicide. He was told to go back and make a real album with real songs. Beck was deflated and went home discouraged and scared. He was 24 with virtually no money after spending $300,000 making Odelay. He had visions of paying off his debts, working in minimum wage jobs for the rest of his life. But Beck decided to bet on himself, ignored the record exec's advice, and released the album anyway. It went multi-platinum, and the rest is history. The lesson? Always bet on Beck. And the famous exec? Well, let's just dedicate this next track from Odelay to him. This is Jackass.

And the song Jackass ends with a jackass. And that takes us to side two of Beck's 1996 album, Odelay. So I'm just going to flip the disc at this point during our deep dive. Celebrating the album on its 30th anniversary, I'm Pete Morey, and you're listening to CBC Music. Okay, here's the first big single from Odelay, produced by the Dust Brothers, which arrived in May of 1996 and took its title from a spoken word record from the Dust Brothers' extensive vinyl library. It was an obscure sex education album from the 60s called Sex for Teens, Where It's At. Beck borrowed the title and sampled some of the record's choice lines and turned it into a DIY music-making manifesto. All you needed in 1996 was two turntables and a microphone, according to Beck. Here's Where It's At.

You just heard the song Minus from Beck's 1996 album Odelay, a song that borrows more from the LA punk scene than the hip-hop influence of the track before, Where It's At. That was a good drum break. And that just goes to show the genre-hopping, eclectic nature of this record that we are celebrating on its 30th anniversary here with a deep dive. Okay, can you picture the artwork for Odelay? That's right, it's a distinctive breed of Hungarian dog jumping over a hurdle. With the album almost finished and an artwork deadline rapidly approaching, Beck and his girlfriend were leafing through old magazines for inspiration. He picked up a 1977 copy of the American Kennel Club Gazette and discovered a photograph of Jago, the Hungarian Commodore, mid-air. In a strange twist, the woman who took the dog picture in the 70s lived just a few blocks from the record label's design offices and had the original image in a box of old photos in her garage. The image of the leaping dog was exactly what the album art needed. The dog was clearing a hurdle, just as Beck had. And more importantly, it sent Beck into a fit of laughter every time he saw it because to him, it looked like a bundle of flying udon noodles. What do you see when you look at it? From Odelay, this is Sissy Neck.

That was one of five singles released from Beck's 1996 album Odelay. You just heard the country funk of Sissy Neck. I'm Pete Morey, this is CBC Music, and you are in the middle of a deep dive into this album celebrating its 30th anniversary. The album was mostly made in the Silver Lake home studio of its producers, the Dust Brothers, which had a room with an entire wall of records in it. LPs that would be raided and provide many of the samples on Odelay. Beck used 53 samples in total. You've already heard how he used spoken word samples on the album, but over these next two songs, you're going to hear many snippets of music you might recognize, from Franz Schubert's Unfinished Symphony to Desafinado by the Bossa Nova All-Stars. Because of his music chops, Beck was often able to replay the samples on instruments rather than using the original records, getting around the complicated rights issue of direct sampling. Beck became a master at musical interpolation. Here he is with Ready Made.

exploring one of the most well-loved records of all time. 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

Did you catch the Franz Schubert sample in that one? High Five Rock the Catskills is song number 12 from Beck's 1996 album, Odelay. I'm doing a deep dive into the album today to celebrate its 30th anniversary, and there's only one song left on this record. An album that contains songs in so many different styles. Country, garage rock, electrobop, exotica, R&B, old school rap, punk rock, bossa nova, Latin soul, and noise rock. But the final song is pure folk. It's also the record's oldest track written with the album's original producers. If the whole of Odelay had continued in this style, it sure would have been a different sounding LP to the one we know. Interestingly, Beck would go on to explore this kind of introverted folk music later on in his career with albums like Sea Change and Morning Phase. So here's one last genre hop, the only surviving song from Odelay's first incarnation as an acoustic album. This is Ramshackle by Beck.

0: That's the final song on Beck's 1996 masterpiece, Odelé. You heard Ramshackle. And that concludes our deep dive celebrating the album's 30th anniversary here on CBC Music. My name's Pete Morey. I will catch you on the flip side.
1: From CBC News, The World This Hour, I'm Neil Kumar. We begin in BC, where the intensity and scope of wildfires are not letting up. The threat to human life and property remains high. Expanding fires in the Okanagan have led to evacuation orders for hundreds of properties, and fires raging in Washington State are creeping closer to the border. Jessica Chung has the latest.
2: The wildfires in the Okanagan have been relentless. The Colpidic Creek fire grew by 50% on Thursday. It forced evacuation orders for more than 400 additional properties, bringing the total number to over 2,600. And this as the smoke from the fires blanket much of southern BC. Air quality warnings say the health risk is very high, and that's canceled events in the Okanagan. And it's not just fires in the country threatening Canadians. A massive fire burning in Washington State, south of Osoyoos, is about 20 kilometers from the border. The Lower Similkameen Indian Band has declared a state of local emergency. Chief Keith Crow says residents there have been put on an evacuation alert, in part to protect their cattle in the backcountry.
3: We've got a couple crews going in. As of this morning, we're going to go start looking for some of the cattle to bring them out of certain areas.
2: Jessica Chung, CBC News, Vancouver.
1: In Alberta, two officers with Correctional Service Canada and an inmate are dead after a serious crash on a highway. The officers were transferring a 24-year-old inmate from the Edmonton Institution for Women when their van got into a collision with a box truck. Jessica Campbell has more.
4: The crash happened Thursday morning at the intersection of Highway 13 and 41 outside Provost, about 200 kilometers southeast of Edmonton. RCMP say all three occupants were declared dead at the scene. Police say they were a 57-year-old man from Sherwood Park, a 25-year-old woman from Winnipeg, and a 24-year-old woman from North Battleford. The driver of the box truck was taken to hospital with minor injuries. Lawrence Hardigan is the acting Regional Deputy Commissioner for Correctional Service Canada. He says this was a tragic accident.
5: Incredibly sad time for the public safety community in Canada. We come to grips with the loss of the two correctional officers from EIFW, and they lost their lives while carrying out their duties, transporting an offender who also passed in the accident.
4: In a news release, the federal agency identified the inmate who was killed in the crash as 24-year-old Kira Muswa. She was serving a sentence of just over 7 years since 2024. The RCMP is still conducting its investigation into the accident. Jessica Campbell, CBC News, Lloydminster.
1: Spain says it is establishing border controls for flights and ships arriving from Italy. This is a response to Italy's own border measures introduced after last week's migrant crisis in Ceuta. Tens of thousands of migrants broke into Spain's African enclave after swimming from Morocco. Spain says nearly all of them went back in the following hours and days, and none made it to Europe. In Thailand, at least 7 people have been killed after a teenage boy opened fire at his home in high school near Bangkok. Dozens of others were injured. It's the second school shooting in Thailand this year. As Nala Ayat reports, it has triggered calls for tighter gun laws.
6: Some 3,000 students were about midway through their year's first term when at around 10 a.m. Friday in Bangkok, the shooting at the school started. My friend suggested that we start running, says 17-year-old Pakon Kiat Sangchan. So that's what we did. We just ran. It was, police say, in fact, a handgun. Wielded by a 14-year-old student, on Friday he used it to shoot at least 26 bullets before shooting himself. While more than 24 were injured, all those shot were teachers. It's the second school shooting in Thailand this year. A country with an estimated 10.3 million guns. That's 15 for every 100 people. Recently, there have been mass shootings at a market and a mall. On Friday, the prime minister promised a new law on carrying guns in public. No hint whether any changes will affect who still gets to own them. Nala Ayed, CBC News, London.
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17: Welcome to Marvin's Room, where it all comes down to R&B. I'm your host, Gemini. This episode is our special ode to the best begging songs, with begadocious hits from Marvin Gaye, Jodeci, Janet Jackson, Boyz II Men, and Kay Trinata.
18: Please, please, please, please.
17: Many fans say that R&B was at its best when artists traded their braggadocio for vulnerability, unashamedly begging the objects of their affection to come back to them, to love them, or even just acknowledge them. In 1966, The Temptations had a huge hit that proclaimed to the world that they, in fact, weren't too proud to beg. The song almost didn't make it as a single, though, having failed to make the cut in two Motown quality control meetings where new singles and songs were pitched and voted on. Motown founder Berry Gordy himself said the song was good but needed more story. So for the next meeting, the song's writer and producer, Norman Whitfield, arranged Temptations lead singer David Ruffin's vocal to be just above his actual vocal range. This meant Ruffin had to force and strain through several painful takes to hit the high notes, resulting in the rough, almost pleading vocals that made the song so believable. Kicking off our begging playlist, this is The Temptations with Ain't Too Proud to

with a song that went to number one on the Billboard R&B charts for 8 non-consecutive weeks. That was Ain't Too Proud to Beg by The Temptations. I'm Gemini, and you're listening to Marvin's Room on CBC Music and Sirius XM. Stay where you are. I have a bended knee begging classic from Boys to Men coming up later this hour, and you don't want to miss it. We began our best begging songs playlist with The Temptations, and where they were rough and plaintive, your boy Marvin Gaye had a way of begging that was smooth and seductive, charming his way into your heart. In 1973, he released this ode to a distant lover that, interestingly enough, was written with the help of his sister-in-law, Gwen Gordy Fuqua. Marvin was so insistent on getting the song just right that it took 20 separate recording sessions before he was satisfied, which is more time than it took him to record the entire What's Going On album. From his 1973 LP, Let's Get It On, this is the maestro, Marvin Gaye, with Distant Lover.

That was the powerhouse vocals of East Coast artist Lindsay Meisner with Love. I'm Gemini, and you're in Marvin's room. If you want to listen to us on demand, then you should get the CBC Listen app. It's where you'll find all of your favorite CBC radio shows, including past episodes of Marvin's Room. You can download CBC Listen for free wherever you find your apps. As we continue to highlight some of the best begging songs, this ballad is a must. There's something to be said about all the things that have to come together to make a great begging song. The music has to be dreamy enough or insistent enough to mimic how heartbreak feels. The lyrics have to be poignant, and begging songs can't be light and airy. You need a vocal that works for the lovelorn, either raspy and pained or sultry and deep. Tony's haunting, breathy alto was made for heartbreak. This is Breathe Again by Toni Braxton.

0: blending R&B with evocative storytelling that was Canadian singer and songwriter Haves with you. I'm Gemini, and you're listening to Marvin's Room on CBC Music and Sirius XM. Next on our Beggin' playlist is the appropriately titled Beggin', the original of which was written by Bob Gaudiel and Peggy Farina, who at the time was better known as Peggy Santiglia of the Angels, who sang the lead on their 1963 hit, My Boyfriend's Back.
1: My boyfriend's back and you're gonna be in trouble.
0: The track they wrote together, Beggin', was first released by American doo-wop band The Four Seasons in 1967. The song became popular in the UK Northern Soul scene and has been remade and covered several times. In 2007, French DJ Paluski released a huge remix of the song. That same year, Norwegian hip-hop duo Madcon remade the song, tweaking the lyrics and adding rap to it. Their track went to number one in Norway and was a huge hit all across Europe. This is Madcon with Beggin'.

name from the phrase Mad Conspiracy, that was MadCon with their remake of Beggin'. I'm Gemini, and you're listening to a special Please, Baby, Please, Baby, Please Beggin' episode of Marvin's Room on CBC Radio and Sirius XM. As we continue our Best of the Begging Songs playlist, this one is my personal favorite. Not only because I love the group and the song, but when the band drops that new jack swing, baby, I'm begging, begging, baby, that refrain somehow manages to be at the same time needy and infinitely swaggy. And unlike some of the other songs on this list about a love completely lost, we used to always giggle about the fact that the anguish of this begging classic begins with the lyric, "It's been an hour since you've been gone." So all the "I can't live without you" screaming in the desert, come back crying for you, is because homegirl stepped out for an hour from their 1993 album, Diary of a Mad Band. This is Jodeci, Cry For You.

trying her damnedest to rekindle a love that was already lost. That was Janet Jackson with her 1990 hit, Come Back to Me. I'm Gemini, and this is Marvin's Room. If there's any Canadian R&B you want to hear, send us an email. Our address is marvinsroom@cbc.ca. As we continue our Begging Best Ofs playlist, anyone who's willing to beg for love is also probably at the point where they're willing to risk looking like a fool for love. I mean, haven't we all? In 1961, Etta James released this song where she listed all the things she'd do for love, even if it meant being, and I quote, a seven-day fool. And on a Monday, I'm gonna love you. It wasn't a huge hit when it was first released, but much like Beggin', which we played earlier, this song also became well-known in the UK's Northern Soul scene. Speaking of another kind of Northern Soul, as in Canadian soul music, in 2007, Canada's Queen of R&B Soul, Julie Black, worked with Black Eyed Peas drummer and producer Keith Harris on this up-tempo remake. Here's Julie Black's version of 7 Day Fool.

From being a seven-day fool to lyrics that question what makes one play the fool in winter, spring, summer, and fall, that was award-winning Canadian singer and songwriter Melanie Durant with Four Seasons. It all comes down to R&B here in Marvin's Room on CBC Music and Sirius XM. I'm your host, Gemini. In 2024, Haitian-Canadian superstar, artist, and producer Kay Trinada dropped his third album, Timeless. Track 12 of this album samples a deep cut from Chilean psychedelic rock band Agua Turbia and their 1970s song Erotica. This one doesn't go heavy on the lyrics or the begging, just a repeated plea of please, babe, make love to me. But here's the thing about a request. Asked once, it's just that. Repeated, I'm giving you a 3-4 repeat maximum. Now you're begging. Here's Kay Trinada with Please, Babe.

That was Kay Trinata with Please Babe. You're listening to Marvin's Room on CBC Music and Sirius XM. I'm Gemini. We now wrap up our Begging Best Of playlist with a huge hit from the most commercially successful R&B group of all time, Boyz II Men. In 1992, they dropped their second album, Two, kicked off by the monster hit, I'll Make Love to You. That single went to number one and was replaced, believe it or not, by their next single, On Bended Knee. The group went straight from the romantic highs of I'll Make Love to You to the despondent lows of almost losing a loved one. And these dudes could beg with the best of them, like straight Motown-level crooning. I'm talking crying in the rain, voice cracking agony, going down on their knees, begging you, please. This is Boyz II Men on Bended Knee.

0: Closing off our Best of the Begging Songs playlist, that was Philly legends Boys to Men on Bended Knee. And that's it for this one. Thanks for hanging out with me and taking this journey through the world of R&B and beyond, right here in Marvin's Room on CBC Music. If you want to hear more Marvin's Room, you can head to the CBC Listen app and listen to past episodes on demand. My name is Gemini, and I can't wait to chill with you again in Marvin's Room.
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don't know about you, but that song makes me want to dance with someone, like their arm around my waist kind of style, mine up on their shoulder, our hands clasped and just spinning away on the dance floor. Music from Leon Bridges, it sounds like concentrated sunshine, it's hot nights, it's passionate, it's sexy. It's a collaboration with the British group Jungle, and it's called Light the Way. And that's how I'm going to kick off your show today. Welcome to it. I'm Angeline Tetteweo. This next choice cut might as well be used as a promotional song to celebrate Nova Scotia. It's Jammed with Provincial Pride. It's a collaboration between three Scotian musicians. Aquaculture invites Gary Beals of Cherry Brook to join him on the track. You might remember Gary Beals from Canadian Idol. He also invites Haley Smith of North Preston to be on the song, and she is part of a very influential musical family from Nova Scotia. Together, they represent some of the oldest Black communities in Nova Scotia, saying the song celebrates the ancestors for paving the way and being proud of their birthplace when they're abroad. Here is Scotia Born.

Hey, you made it. Welcome to the block.

upon listening to the tone and style of this bass, I thought to myself, that must be Thundercat. But I had to check the liner notes to make sure my instincts are still serving me well. Yes. Yes, that's Thundercat on the track as I take you back a decade to Pimp a Butterfly. Kendrick Lamar said he actually traveled all the way to St. Louis to meet with Ronald Isley in person to get his blessing for that track because, as you may have recognized, the song samples an Isley Brothers track from 1973 called Lady. When Ronald heard the track, which was about 90% done at the time, he liked it so much he asked to be on it. Served up some nice ad-libs. You heard I. So this next selection is from Usher, y'all. Huge track, but he had to beg to get it. Or at least his A&R did. A&R stands for Artists and Repertoire. Their job at a record label is to, you know, be dialed into the emerging music community, seek out new talent, sign new artists, and then guide them creatively. 8701 was Usher's third album released in the early 2000s, so he was coming off the success of singles like You Make Me Wanna, Nice and Slow, and My Way. He joined Mary J. Blige as a supporting act on her tour, as well as Janet Jackson, so he was on the rise. And maybe he didn't have the star power and the pull as yet to get what he wanted when he wanted it. So his A&R at the time was this guy named Kawan Prather, and he heard a song that Pharrell was working on, and he wanted it. He wanted it for Usher. At the time, Pharrell hadn't released any albums, no solo albums yet, but he did contribute to some very high-profile songs like Rump Shaker, Shake Your Ass, I Just Want to Love You, Hot in Here, Nelly's Hot in Here. And it took some convincing for him to finally let Usher have this. Kawan basically said that Usher would breathe life into this song in a way that Pharrell could never. You don't have to call. Yo, after the night. Don't leave your girl around me, true player for real. Ask my nigga for real.

BC emergency alert issued by the regional districts of Okanagan Similkameen and Central Okanagan due to wildfire. Evacuate immediately if you are in the following area. Falder. From the western Summerland boundary, west to approximately kilometer 15 of the Princeton-Summerland Road, north past Dark Lake, south to Bathville Road. The Bald Range wildfire is creating a significant risk to life. 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

Sego, taking us into his little secret speakeasies, the places where you need to know someone who knows how to find it. Off Fix Your Face, you heard Recommend. I'm Angeline Tedeweo. I'm going to take you back with Kool and the Gang. I have been to a lot of concerts, y'all, and their concert is still a top five concert in my book. I was actually working at this hit radio station in Calgary at the time. Hey, what's up? It's Miss Ange. And one of the sister stations was a rock station, and their entire staff are these rock dudes. And I was talking to one of them about how excited I was to go see Kool and the Gang, and he just started to clown me. He was making so much fun of me, and I thought, in my head, you're not a music lover. A music lover would never degrade the musicianship of a band just because it lies outside the genre you like the most. Kool and the Gang, the tightest band I've ever seen. And there was like 20 of them on stage or something. Horn section and everything. They were in the city for Stampede and they understood the assignment. The entire band was decked out in crisp white outfits with white cowboy hats and they were locked in the entire show. I almost wish I invited Rock Dude to join me because I don't think even he would have been able to resist the energy that Kool and the Gang brought. All this to say, if you ever get a chance to see Kool and the Gang, I highly recommend that you do it.

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0: probably one of the biggest tracks of the Euro dance era. That's Snap featuring Thea Austin and Turbo B. Rhythm is a dancer. My name is Angeline Tetteweo. Ray is arguably one of the biggest musicians on the planet now, and she's serving up a level of musicianship in contemporary pop music that's almost unheard of. When I think about Ray and listen to the music, I think to myself, this sounds expensive. Her album, This Music May Contain Hope, is full of live musicians, vocalists, choirs, bands, orchestras, even a top-tier orchestral and cinematic composer named Hans Zimmer. That's what I mean when I say this sounds expensive. Now, some people who consider the U.S. Hot 100 a barometer of success wonder how Ray could be one of the most streamed artists in the world and still not have even one top 10 hit in the United States. And to this I say, Ray has charted in the top 10 in Canada more than once. Off this album May Contain Hope, here's a song that does contain hope. Here is Lifeboat.
1: Don't work too hard, have a rest.
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1: Never give up.
2: Never.
3: Not giving up.

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1: I'm not giving up yet.
2: I'm not giving up yet.
0: I'm not giving up yet.
3: I'm not giving up yet.
0: He sees.
4: I'm not giving up yet.

0: enough, yeah.
1: Many people have pains in their lives. They've been so disappointed, so broken, almost lost the desire to even live. Been rejected many times, I've been disappointed many times, I've been failed many times. Whether you're going through darkness, there's a future, there's a way forward.

0: There's hope.
1: No matter how I do this, I'm not giving up.
0: We will make it.
1: I'm not giving up.
2: I'm not giving up yet.
3: I'm not giving up yet.
1: Don't know how I'll get there. I'm not giving up
4: yet.
1: I'm not giving up.
5: I'm not giving up yet.

The beautiful, talented, and charismatic Tabby Yosha coming to you from Montreal. It's music from her album Pink Moon called Jutun. I have another classic for your consideration, 1987, Kool Moe Dee, one of the realest to ever do it. He released this song back then called Go Call the Doctor. It was all about STDs. Kool Moe Dee said, quote, "As an artist, I have the attention of a lot of the younger kids. It's a duty to say something worthwhile rather than just get up and talk about sneakers and dancing all the time." That song, Go Call the Doctor, was actually a Hot 100 hit and paved the way for future hit singles that touched on touchy subjects like Salt-N-Pepa's Let's Talk About Sex and TLC's Creep or Waterfalls. This next track was another tune released from back then that was plucked straight from Kool Moe Dee's experience growing up in Manhattan after the Great Migration that saw a huge swath of white folks flee the city that was in economic crisis, and then it was just left neglected and unmanaged. This track speaks to those that were left behind who watched the streets change. Talks about the rise of street violence and how the only way to protect yourself was with violence. Here's Kool Moe Dee with Wild Wild West.

It's Linnell Grant who practices what she preaches. She's actually got an initiative called Women Produce, which mentors and educates women in production and engineering. And for that track, she gathered a group of women for a tough posse cut that's called Rap Like a Girl. I'm Angeline Tetaweo. You're listening to The Block on CBC Music, heard every weeknight on radio, right across the country, anywhere online, and anytime on demand. Coming up, got some Aretha Franklin, also music from Daniel Caesar, but first, the late, great Salome Bay, who's been crowned Canada's First Lady of the Blues. This music was released on an album called I Like Your Company back in 1997. And in addition to a couple of original songs, it features Salome Bay singing majority show tunes and jazz standards, you know, American songbook stuff. This particular track's over 100 years old, and it has been performed by many, many, many musicians. But one of the first to do it was Bessie Smith. And her version is widely considered the gold standard. Here's Salome Bay with her version of Baby, Won't You Please Come Home?

I'll tell you something about the world. Everybody's looking for love, baby, but it's a hard thing. You see, when you think you got it, you gotta look at yourself. Cause it seems like everybody wants to look around and blame somebody else. But I'll tell you about me.

That's the Memphis horns just blowing up a storm off the album Young, Gifted, and Black, which featured a lot of cover versions of songs, but it was also home to about four Aretha Franklin compositions, including that very funky selection that was written and performed by Aretha herself. It actually was all sparked off by a drum beat by Bernard Purdy. Aretha wrote to that, then Donnie Hathaway came in with his organ. We can't forget about Dr. John and Chuck Rainey as well. You heard Rocksteady. I'm Angeline Tetteweo. This next track is packed with life lessons that touch on the illusion of control. It touches on how you can choose how you react to adversity. It touches on acceptance. It's a song that encourages you to not take everything so seriously. You know, just take a load off. Take a deep breath. Take that tight bun out your head. Here's Sam.

DJ Shub in collaboration with an East Coast music veteran by the name of Jordan. You can find it on the album Heritage Part 1. It's called Part of Me. I'm Angeline Tetaweo. This is The Block on CBC Music. You know that young woman who brought you the song Toast? Well, back in early 2025, she switched up her name from Coffee with a K to Original Coffee, still with a K. This 2026 Midsummer submission came on the heels of another summer stunner featuring Skilly Bang called Rapid Fire. And while that track leans more dancehall, this one has got some sweet reggae music pumping through its veins. It's juicy like a lemonade stand on a hot day, but still hard, like the sun reflecting off the chrome of a drop-top vintage Cadillac. Here is Summer Fresh.

0: Easy Music. I have a tune now from a criminally underrated album from an artist who performs as Aza. It's a title track from a collection of music she released back in 2023, and she actually stopped by the show to chat about it. And this...
1: BC emergency alert issued by the regional districts of Okanagan Similkameen and Central Okanagan due to wildfire. Evacuate immediately if you are in the following area. The Brent Road and Log Chute Road area south of Peachland. Falder, from Dark Lake south to Bathville Road, including the Garnet Valley and Deer Ridge areas, west of Cartwright on Prairie Valley Road and Princeton-Summerland Highway to kilometers 15. The Bald Range wildfire is creating a significant risk to life. 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
3: So it's your girl Aza, certified Afrobop queen. We are now about to play my title track off my debut album, Sovereignty, here on The Block, of course.

That song was a long time coming. It was the first song in 5 years from the duo of D'Lo Avery and Julian Strangelove, together known as Garcon. They said that tune pairs well with a late night drive. It's called In My Head, as I come to my last few for you. I'm Angeline Tetteweyo. This is The Block on CBC Music, heard every weeknight on radios right across Canada, online, anywhere there's internet, and anytime on demand. Daniel Caesar now. The title of this song is taken straight from the Bible, a passage that reads, "The love of money is the root of all kinds of evil." When we think about Daniel Caesar and where he's at right now, we have a young man who is juggling fame and fortune, making mistakes and learning along the way. And in the song, we find him surrounded by temptation, just looking to be saved. Here is Root of All Evil.

That track is raw. We may strive to be the bigger person and accept rejection with grace, but that track is like the opposite of that. Her name is Kennedy Ryan, an emerging singer, songwriter, and rapper out of Atlanta. She's been releasing music since about 2022. You can find the tune on an album called Can I Evolve? Good question. The track's called Favorite. And with that, your show's about to be a wrap. 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On behalf of the team here, including Perrion Prince and JJ Laborde, thank you so much for tuning in. My name is Angeline Tedawayo. We can meet back here same time and place on radio each and every weeknight, any place, anytime, on demand, cbcmusic.ca/theblock. I'm going to leave you with music from Tyna this evening. The track's called Moonlight. Peace and love.

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1: Microphone check, 1, 2, 1, 2. Hey, it's Adario Williams transmitting to you direct from downtown Toronto on this Friday night in August. You're listening to CBC Music. This is After Dark, a program that offers you the warmest of vibes, vibrations. Happy to have you here with me. Just kick back and let the music do its work. We'll kick things off with Lucy Rose. Here's Pale Blue Eyes.

solid stuff from rising British star Ruth Vin. Track's called I Can't Go There. You're listening to After Dark on CBC Music. I'm your host, Odario. I'll play you a track by Idse. Now, Idse is a Canadian artist, a native to the Huron-Wendat peoples. Now, her grandfather, she says, guides her towards music, who's from the Wolf Clan and the Raven family. Now, Idse itself means my good friend, and she makes good music. This tune's called Owen 2. Check it out.

the music of Yukimi. Now, she's also the lead vocalist of one of my favorite bands, Little Dragon. Now, Yukimi, as well as Little Dragon, they release nothing but feel-good music. Even when it's a sad song, it still feels good somehow, if that makes any sense. You just heard Yukimi with Break Me Down. It's After Dark on a Friday night. Here's another artist that's pretty good at making feel-good music. Coming out of California, a young artist named Saint Panther. This is coming off her project Strange World. I'll play you the title track. She said, you know, there was a sense of realism while maintaining an upbeat, funky energy, trying to maintain an optimistic outlook on the future while we're living in such a strange world. Well, she definitely accomplished that, making an upbeat tune. This one features friend Ray Khalil. Here's Saint Panther.

Great stuff by Toronto's Your Honey. Now, they say that song is meant to inspire self-awareness. That song is a reminder to learn to love yourself first and then extend that love to others. It's titled Stereotypes. Again, that was Your Honey. And this is After Dark. We'll keep things moving with Spanish superstar Rosalía. This is LLYLM, which stands for Lie Like You'd Love Me.

That was Cadence Weapon with Honus. It's After Dark on a Friday night. Welcome to the weekend. Hey, I hope you've got a great weekend ahead of you. It may be action-packed. If it is, just try to include some music into the mix. Music makes everything better. Music is just the right medicine. And if you have a quiet weekend ahead of you, even better, include a good tune or two. This is a great weekend tune. It's by Ariel Soucy, who's coming out of Montreal, a singer-songwriter that makes minimal, bold folk, as it's described. This is off her latest record, Passages. This one's called Varieties of Quiet. Here's Ariel Soucy.

Music written in the nighttime for the nighttime. You just heard Canadian artist Justin Rutledge. He said he wrote that shortly after putting the kids to bed, sat quietly with his guitar, and he said that song just came to him. As an artist, you gotta understand that when it comes to you, you gotta go with it. Just get into the zone and ride. Well, that's what he did. So he titled that song Easy. Again, that was Justin Rutledge. Let's get into our moment of soul song right about now. This one goes back to 1971. An interesting piece by Pastor T.L. Barrett working with the Youth for Christ Choir. Now, they're coming out of Chicago. You see, Pastor T.L. Barrett was a young 27-year-old pastor at an after-school program, and he decided to make a choir out of the kids, and they wrote songs about the aftermath of the civil rights movement. They released a whole record titled Like a Ship Without a Sail. Now, it got buried for a good 50 years and then rediscovered, reissued, and developed a cult following. Well, here is Pastor T.L. Barrett with the Youth for Christ Choir with their 1970s.

one of Saskatoon's absolute finest. That's Katie Tupper with Right Hand Man. I'm your host, Odario, on the MIC. Up next is Brandon Wolfe Scott. Now, he's also the frontman for Vancouver rock band Yukon Blonde. He's got a great solo project out titled Slow Transmission. He was just basically paying tribute to a lot of artists that he admired growing up, listened to around the house, like Al Stewart and Todd Rundgren and his favorite Beatle, George Harrison. Well, here's the music of Brandon Wolfe Scott. This one's called Sun Shadows.

0: time.
1: Sweet tune by Vancouver's Jasper Sloan Yip. He says he wrote that song, or at least the song came to him while he was on his honeymoon. He was sitting there sipping on some gin, thinking to himself that, yes, everything is going to be all right. And there's no need to overthink things, or at least try not to overthink things. It's easier said than done, but hey, that thought at least led to a great song. Again, that was Jasper Sloan Yip with Gin Fizz. It's After Dark on CBC Music. I'm your host, O'Dario, spinning tunes till 1 a.m.

A hot tune by American star Miguel. Now, he admitted to listening to a lot of Marvin Gaye's Sexual Healing before recording that. In fact, it's the exact same tempo. It's called Adorn. A big hit for Miguel. Hope you enjoyed that. You're listening to After Dark? Hey, these songs are perfect for the music lover out there. The lover of a great storyteller. Well, if that's you, you're making the best use of your alone time. I'm just happy to have you here with me. And hey, we could all be alone together. This next track's by Ginger Root. It's called Only.

A soundtrack for the end of your day or the beginning of your night. This is After Dark with Odario Williams on CBC Music.

Great stuff by Winnipeg MC Anthony OKS, working with Japanese producer Uyama Hiroto. That song's called Mango Extraordinaire. This next piece is by Canadian singer-songwriter Sheil. It's off her record Golden Hours, which was produced by Gavin Gardner. She says this song is about letting go of the things that no longer serve you. Or more importantly, this song's about making space for something new in your life. It's titled The End. Here's Sheil.

I tell you, I just admire the music of Brooklyn's U Wade, because she always takes these little slices of her personal life and turns them into interesting songs like the track you just heard. You see, she was having an argument in a relationship. A lot of darts were being thrown, so to say, a lot of toxic talk. And she just finally decided to stop responding and stop being mean. And she told that person, how about we just call it a draw? And then she wrote that song. It's titled Call It a Draw. Again, that was U Wade. It's After Dark on CBC Music. Up next is British singer-songwriter Sekou with Dangerous Lover.

quite a fun band coming out of Richmond, Virginia. They're called Butcher Brown. Now, they were formed back in 2009. They're a five-piece jazz fusion band that really does try to have fun when they get together. Well, the track you just heard is about that. It's about, you know, taking a journey, whether physically, metaphorically, and just enjoying all that's around you. It's called Ibiza. Again, that was Butcher Brown. You're tapped into After Dark. I'm your host, Odario, spinning tunes till 1 a.m.

That was Nicholas Krgovich with I Am So Happy With My Little Dog. And yes, it's literally about a dog that he adopted and decided to write a song about that. I thought it was a great concept. Brilliant. This next tune is by Emma Becco. Now, born in Budapest to a Peruvian father and Canadian-Hungarian mother. Lots of music around the house growing up. And now Emma Becco is part of Montreal's music scene, was once part of the hip-hop scene over there. Today making lo-fi acoustic folk and cinematic ambient sounds. Here's the latest by Emma Becco. This is called Phenomenal.

Coming out of Montreal, that's Dawn to Dawn with Yours to Know. This next tune is by longtime running Scottish duo Boards of Canada. Do you remember Boards of Canada back in the day? Back in the 90s? I remember having a Boards of Canada CD, thinking they were from Canada. Took me a minute till I found out they were from Scotland, which is all good. It's all good. Their name was inspired by the National Film Board of Canada. Well, when I found that out, I just loved this band even more. Well, this is coming off their fifth album titled Inferno. It's their first record in about 13 years or so. This track is called Hydrogen Helium.

quite a fascinating tune by Canadian sister duo Pilk Silk. They grew up in Yellowknife, and they make this Inuit-style throat singing mixed with ancient traditional sounds and adding modern electronics. Really cool stuff. Now, that track you just heard, it's coming off their record Legends. It's a song called Mahaha, the Tickling Demon. And it's a story that they made about Mahaha that haunts the land and tickles people to death. Hey, that's the story. And I'm sticking to it. Again, that was Pilk Silk. You should check out more of their stuff. This is After Dark on CBC Music. Up next is Pierre Quenders working with Clément Bazin. This is Son Timon.

You just heard Salt with Protector. It's After Dark on a late Friday night. I hope you're enjoying yours. Now, on this program, you'll hear Canadian artists that you may not have heard of before, but I think you should listen to. Well, tonight I've got Jesse Lanza coming up, The Delicate, Science, and more. For now, I'll play you Hayden Thorpe. This track's called They.

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Late night tales and tunes with Odario Williams.

That's the latest work by Vacations, a song called Holy Grail. It's off their project Pursuit of Anything that's dropping in October. Now, the song you just heard and songs on this project are about that push and pull of life on the road and being a musician, which could be a struggle at times, but most artists just always seem to return right back to it because, well, it brings you joy and fulfillment. I like that, and I agree with that. I think that's relatable. Again, that was Vacations with Holy Grail. You're listening to After Dark. Up next is Brian Eno working with Beattie Wolf. Here's Big Empty Country.

The music of Ruby Hunt. Track's called Lean To. It's after dark on a late Friday night. Hey, if you're wide awake right now, maybe feeling somewhat creative, you can always write me a note. Let me know how you're doing, where you're listening from, and what you might be up to. I'm just a curious cat. You can send that note to afterdark@cbc.ca. Coming out of Chicago, here's Sparkle Mammy with Running.

That was Velour Velour with Quand je pleure, je suis content. I'm your late night host, Odario, playing these tunes for the lover of music out there. It's just fascinating how music itself could soundtrack one's day, impact one's day, maybe even ransack one's day. Well, to some of us, we tend to find perfection in the imperfections and allow music to soundtrack all of that. Happy to have you here with me. This next one's by Goodbye Corel. It's called Rainbow Road.

Cause I'm just a little man asking for too much love.

You're with After Dark on CBC Music. Late night tales and tunes with Odario Williams.

such a unique and remarkable sound. I just love the work of Hamilton, Ontario's Jessie Lanza. Now, she's been putting Hamilton's dance music scene on the map for some time now. That one, I just love that track. It's called Midnight Ontario. Again, that was Jessie Lanza. It's After Dark on CBC Music. I'm playing tunes right up till 1 a.m. Here's one of Winnipeg's finest MCs. This is Len Bowen working with Toronto's Deja SB and TS Lav on vocals. It's called Angels.

You just heard Lal with A Dangerous Thing. This is After Dark on CBC Music. I'm your host, Dario, signing off for the night, signing off for the week. And it's always great to have you here with me. I got to give a shout out, a thank you to our senior producer, Jeanette Cabral. I'll be back on Monday, 9 p.m., half hour later in Newfoundland. I'll see you then. Thanks for listening.

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0: realize what's really going on. They view life as a bunch of unconnected incidents and things. They don't realize that there's this like lattice of coincidence that lays on top of them. I think a lot about this kind of stuff. I do my best thinking on the bus. That's how come I don't drive, see?
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BC emergency alert issued by District of Summerland due to the Bald Range wildfire. 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District of Summerland, the Bald Range wildfire is creating a significant risk to life. Evacuate to 550 Eckhart Avenue West in Penticton. 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

0: From CBC News, The World This Hour, I'm Claude Feig. A wildfire that exploded in size overnight in BC's interior has forced an evacuation of an entire community. More than 20,000 residents from Summerland and other nearby communities are being told to leave, while thousands more in surrounding communities are being told to prepare to leave at a moment's notice. The CBC's Linda Ward has the latest.
1: The Bald Range wildfire is on the southwest end of Okanagan Lake, just north of Penticton. And that's about 15 kilometers northwest of Summerland, and it's growing as we speak. Winds have been throwing embers up to 1 kilometer from the fire. The entire municipality of Summerland, about 12,000 people, have been ordered to evacuate. They declared a state of emergency early this morning, and 55 people even had to be rescued by air support. Roderick Yamamoto is one of the evacuees we spoke to.
2: And I don't know whether my house is gone or still there or not, but that fire came so fast and furious. Lots of people barely got out with anything that they owned.
1: The BC Wildfire Service were fighting this fire from the air, dropping retardant to slow the fire's spread to the east, because that's where most of the residences are in the town. Part of Highway 97, the Okanagan Highway, is closed in both directions through the area. Linda Ward, CBC News, Toronto.
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3: Summerland is on fire.
0: Nash Clark has detailed the terror of watching the fire spread near the community and the race to get out on roads packed with other evacuating motorists. Residents are being told to head to an evacuation center at the Penticton Trade and Convention Center. In other news, grape growers in Ontario's Niagara region are bracing for more rain. That's after major rainfall already caused severe flooding. Sheehan Desjardins reports.
4: The water was up to here.
5: Rows of grapevines sitting in a deep pool of water, according to Bill Rittlemeyer. There are still some lingering puddles on his Niagara-on-the-Lake winery, but it's a far cry from a week ago.
6: We need to expect this kind of weather, wild weather in every direction. Global weirding, as I like to refer to it.
5: Wild like the string of storms that hit Ontario's Niagara region, flooding hundreds of homes and businesses, including many in the province's billion-dollar wine industry. The chair of the Grape Growers of Ontario says he's never seen anything like it, and Kevin Watson has been in the industry for decades.
7: There's always a new challenge, and we will get through this together.
5: A tough job, especially with more rain in the forecast. Sheehan Desjardins, CBC News, Niagara-on-the-Lake, Ontario.
0: Spain is imposing passport checks on people traveling from Italy. It comes a week after the Italian government decided to do the same for people traveling from Spain. Julia Chapman has more.
8: Spain and Italy don't share a land border, but anyone trying to fly or take a boat between the two countries will now have to show their documents. The temporary measures come amid a growing dispute over border security. Last week, tens of thousands of people entered Spain illegally, crossing into its African territory, Ceuta, from neighboring Morocco. Emanuele Loperfido is a member of the Italian Parliament.
9: Our main target is to secure the borders.
8: Anyone entering mainland Spain from Ceuta is still subject to passport checks. While most migrants have now left, up to 5,000 are estimated to have stayed in Ceuta. Many are sleeping on the streets. Aid groups are distributing food, but say they don't have enough. The Spanish government says it plans to open more reception centers for children and aims to move them to the mainland within weeks. Julia Chapman, CBC News, London.
0: And that is your World This Hour. For CBC News, I'm Claude Feig.
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2: Hello there. Happy Saturday, August 8th. Yes, this is Weekend Mornings. I'm Grant Lawrence in for Saroja Coelho. Let's get you started with some hot sounds out of the UK. This is Wolf Alice with Bloom, Baby Bloom.

Yes, that is Wolf Alice with Bloom, Baby Bloom. And even though it's August, there's still blooms happening in Canada, right? Sunflowers, dahlias, occasionally some algae. It's all great, right? You're listening to Weekend Mornings here on CBC Music. I'm Grant Lawrence in for Saroja Coelho. Coming up on the show today, music for you by Fontaines DC, Broken Social Scene, Begonia, and more. But right now, here is something nice from Montreal artist Lorraine, singing about the place musicians have dreamt about for decades. This song is called Gold in California.

Oh, very nice. That is William Prince from Manitoba with On Rolls the Wheel. William Prince will be playing with Blue Rodeo on Thursday, August 27th in Sudbury. Now, here's another Manitoba artist who is doing exceptionally well. Begonia's album Fantasy Life is among the 10 records shortlisted for this year's Polaris Music Prize. You can check it all out at cbcmusic.ca. From that album, here is So High on CBC Music.

Going strong on the Manitoba artist this morning. That was Sebastian Gaskin, originally from Split Lake up in the northern region of the mighty Manitoba province. You are listening to Weekend Mornings here on CBC Music. I'm Grant Lawrence. You can usually find me on the CBC Music Top 20. I return to that show after my summer break this coming week. Now here's a track that did really well on the chart earlier this summer. From the UK, this is Stormzy with 24 Hours.

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1: Oh,

That is longtime Canadian rapper Shad with Out of Touch. And he has proven to be anything but over the course of his career. I mentioned the Polaris Music Prize earlier, Begonia, shortlisted this year. It's Shad who holds the record for being shortlisted for the Polaris Music Prize the most. 5 different times. But he's never won it. Who was that Oscar nominee? Susan Lucci? He's the Susan Lucci of the Polaris Prize. The 2026 Polaris Music Prize Gala takes place on September 22nd, 2026, at Massey Hall in Toronto. It will be streamed and broadcasted by CBC Music. Shad, not nominated this year, by the way, but you can check out all 10 nominated albums at cbcmusic.ca. This is Weekend Mornings. I'm Grant Lawrence. Here is a song that you won't find on the Polaris shortlist, but wow, is it ever catchy. There's about 3 different hooks in this one. This is Ali X with Seventh Floor.

Originally from Timmins, Ontario, same hometown as trivia fans Shania Twain, that was Lights with Learning to Let Go here on CBC Music. Coming up, some broken social scene. We're playing Dublin, Ireland soon. But first, here's

All right. Well, they just played their big show in Toronto last night, along with Stars and Metric, to kind of wrap up the summer portion, the North American portion of the All the Feelings tour. That was Broken Social Scene with Only the Good I Keep. Were you at the show in Toronto last night? If you're up right now, I'm going to doubt it. Unless you go to bed late and get up early, because I think last night was, they went all out. All the Feelings, the tour, takes a break for the rest of the month and then picks up next month in September in Ireland, Scotland, and England, and then through Europe. From London, Charlie XCX with Spring Summer 2026.

0: Ooh, that is the legendary Chaka Khan with a 2019 track called Like Sugar. This is Weekend Mornings on CBC Music. I'm Grant Lawrenson for Saroja Coelho. Coming up after the news, songs queued up for you by Miley Cyrus, Baby No Money, The Weeknd, and a classic from Lucinda Williams. So stick around.
1: From CBC News, The World This Hour, I'm Claude Feig. Residents in BC's interior are being forced to evacuate immediately due to a growing wildfire. The District of Summerland has been declared a state of emergency due to the Bald Range wildfire impacting some 20,000 people. The CBC's Sarah Penton has the latest from Kelowna.
2: If you're in the Summerland region, get the hell out of there. It's literally at the back door, folks.
3: The fire started quickly and spread at an exponential rate, flames roaring through the dry grass and brush towards the district of Summerland and surrounding area. CBC spoke with Summerland Mayor Doug Holmes as he was packing his bags to get out.
4: I don't know where 12,500 people are supposed to go, but we need to get out.
3: Local evacuation centers in Penticton quickly filled to capacity with people overflowing into parking lots. Ashley Jetson says she lost her home in the fire.
5: And we knew that we only had minutes to get out, so we got the dogs in the car, got all the cars, dogs leashed up, put them in the car, and by the time we got out, we had embers on the seats of our car.
3: The fire grew so quickly, dozens of people had to be rescued by helicopter. Crews continued to fight this fire, one of many across southern BC that have displaced thousands of people and burned hundreds of homes. Sarah Penton, CBC News, Kelowna.
1: Resident Shannon Bedford is one of many other thousands that was forced to leave her home quickly.
6: It literally came in like a curtain. Pretty quickly realized that it was actually a fire up behind the mountain by our home.
1: The Bald Range wildfire burning between Kelowna and Penticton was first spotted late Friday afternoon and is now 50 square kilometers in size. Some properties in the Peachland area are also being evacuated. Well, the smoke from those BC wildfires is also choking out summer tourism, canceling major outdoor events. The CBC's Shelley Joyce has the details from Kamloops.
7: I've heard the word devastating be thrown out by some of our organizers. It's very disappointing.
8: Jonathan Arkle says the decision to cancel the Kelowna Apple Triathlon to be held this weekend was not made lightly. 730 athletes were registered for the event that included a variety of distances, including the Canadian National Championships. This weekend's Ribfest is expected to be shrouded in smoke. Duncan Altheus is one of the organizers. He says they've canceled the Dragon Boat part of the festival because of poor air quality.
9: With the smoke, we decided to not run that event.
8: Ribbers are still optimistic that people who are sick of the smoke will still come out to give themselves a bit of a lift.
10: We're only going to add to it a little bit, and it'll be the nice smelling, like barbecue glazed kind of smoke. So we're
8: tourists in Kelowna still making the best of their vacations that have been planned for months. Shelley Joyce, CBC News. Kamloops.
1: The discovery of an almost perfectly preserved baby mammoth in the Yukon 4 years ago is now redefining the relationship between Indigenous communities and science. The ancient animal is named Nunchoga. It means big animal baby in the Han language. Chris McIntyre reports.
11: When the baby mammoth emerged from the mud of a small gold mine near Dawson City, Yukon, the traditional territory of the Trondaguchin, Debbie Nagano knew it was a moment of immense significance on many levels. She was the First Nations heritage director when the mammoth named Nunchoga was discovered.
12: It changes you. We knew this was going to set precedence for us as a First Nation government.
11: They sent the baby mammoth to Ottawa, where it is essentially being freeze-dried. And while that work continues, the scientific community is paying attention to how Nunchoga is different. At a recent national conference, the baby mammoth story took center stage. Questions like what approaches might work in provinces and territories with no legal framework for acknowledging Indigenous stewardship of the land and its contents. In Dawson City, the Trondaguchin say it's not clear exactly when Nunchoga will return home, but when it does, its presence will be honored for millennia. Chris McIntyre, CBC News, Dawson City, Yukon.
1: And that is your World This Hour. For CBC News, I'm Claude Faith.
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0: Yes, you have found weekend mornings here on CBC Music. I'm Grant Lawrence. This is Miley Cyrus.

All right, that is Miley Cyrus with the big hit End of the World from last year. Thankfully, it has not proven to be immediately prophetic. That song has co-writing credits from some of Canada's indie rock royalty, Molly Rankin and Alec O'Hanley from the band Always. I hope that song did really, really well for them. You are listening to Weekend Mornings on CBC Music. I'm Grant Lawrence in for Saroja Coelho. Coming up, Songs for You by Phoebe Bridges, a new one. The Revivalists, Julian Taylor, Talk, and more. But first, from Oshawa, Ontario, same hometown as Cuff the Duke, trivia fans, this is Dizzy with Twist.

From Halifax, that's Baby Nova with Dodge. This is Weekend Mornings. Hope your summer is going well. If you're Vancouver star Baby No Money, you're having a heck of a time. Baby No Money played Lollapalooza in Chicago last weekend. And tomorrow night, Baby No Money plays Helsinki, Finland. What a run he is on. Here he is with a song that topped the CBC Music Top 20 earlier this summer. This is Round and Round.

That is The Weeknd, one of the biggest pop stars in the world from Scarborough, Ontario. That was the track I Feel It Coming, a collaboration with Parisian band Daft Punk. This is Weeknd Mornings here on CBC Music. Coming up for you, songs by Tia Wood, Lola Young, and Lucinda Williams. But right now, here's the new summer single by American singer-songwriter Phoebe Bridges. It's called Lost Boys. It's the first single from Phoebe's third studio album, Lost Weeknd. It's also her first solo release in several years. In the years between, Phoebe has been touring and releasing a record with her supergroup Boy Genius, featuring Julian Baker and Lucy Dacus. And this track keeps Boy Genius close, with both Baker and Dacus contributing background vocals. Let's have a listen.

Well, she's mostly based in L.A. now, but that song by Tia Woods is about where she comes from, the dirt roads of northern Alberta. And you are going to hear a classic from an album called Car Wheels on a Gravel Road in a few minutes. But first, here's a band from way down yonder in New Orleans. This is The Revivalists.

From London, Ontario, same hometown as Shad, trivia fans. That was Status Non-Status with Find a Home. And hopefully you found a home with us here on CBC Music. I'm Grant Lawrence, broadcasting from Vancouver this weekend in for Sarojah Coelho. And this is a ridiculously catchy song from UK star Lola Young. It's called Dealer.

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Every weekday, 6 to 9 a.m. Oh, and a cup of coffee. 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

Ah, what a voice from Qualicum, BC, on beautiful Vancouver Island. That was the musical talent of Alicia Biro with her song Gentleman Blue. Quality beach swimming in Qualicum. Hopefully you're getting your fill of swims this summer. I'm happy to say that I chased

and sat in a few waterfalls up in Desolation Sound, BC, during July, and it was glorious. If only I had a time machine to take you back there with me. Oh, wait, here's one. This is Time Machine by Talk. Left

0: Oh, from her iconic 1998 album, Car Wheels on a Gravel Road, one of the greatest album titles of all time. That was the legendary Lucinda Williams there with Can't Let Go. And we don't want to let you go. Coming up after the news on Weekend Mornings, more Saturday songs for you by Waxahachie, Joel Plaskett, Feist, and more. So stick around. I'm Grant Lawrence, in for Saroja Coelho.
1: From CBC News, The World This Hour, I'm Claude Feig. A wildfire that exploded in size overnight in BC's interior has forced an evacuation of an entire community. More than 20,000 residents from Summerland and other nearby communities are being told to leave, while thousands more in surrounding areas are being told to prepare to leave at a moment's notice. The CBC's Linda Ward has the latest.
2: The Bald Range wildfire is on the southwest end of Okanagan Lake, just north of Penticton. That's about 15 kilometers northwest of Summerland, and it's growing as we speak. Winds have been throwing embers up to 1 kilometer from the fire. The entire municipality of Summerland, about 12,000 people, have been ordered to evacuate. They declared a state of emergency early this morning, and 55 people even had to be rescued by air support. Roderick Yamamoto is one of the evacuees we spoke to.
3: And I don't know whether my house is gone or still there or not, but that fire came so fast and furious. Lots of people barely got out with anything that they owned.
2: The BC Wildfire Service were fighting this fire from the air, dropping retardant to slow the fire's spread to the east because that's where most of the residences are in the town. Part of Highway 97, the Okanagan Highway, is closed in both directions through the area. Linda Ward, CBC News, Toronto.
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4: Summerland is on fire.
1: Nash Clark has detailed the terror of watching the fire spread near the community and the race to get out on roads packed with other evacuating motorists. Residents are being told to head to an evacuation center at the Penticton Trade and Convention Center. In other news, Russian drone and missile strikes hit multiple sites in and around Kyiv overnight. Emergency crews fought large blazes across the region with air raid sirens and several explosions rocking the city center. Officials say the strikes killed at least 3 people, including a child. The attack comes as Ukraine faces a critical shortage of air defense equipment. Police in Thailand say a 12-year-old girl has died of injuries after yesterday's school shooting just outside of Bangkok. That brings the total number of people killed to 9, including the shooter. Thai authorities say a 14-year-old boy gunned down his grandparents before traveling to his school and opening fire. They say the firearm used was legally owned by the boy's grandfather. Thailand's prime minister has vowed to tighten gun controls in the wake of the shooting. Spain is imposing passport checks on people traveling from Italy. It comes a week after the Italian government decided to do the same for people traveling from Spain. Both countries are part of the visa-free Schengen zone, but tensions have been high since a wave of migrants entered the Spanish enclave of Ceuta. Julia Chapman has more.
5: Spain and Italy don't share a land border, but anyone trying to fly or take a boat between the two countries will now have to show their documents. The temporary measures come amid a growing dispute over border security. Last week, tens of thousands of people entered Spain illegally, crossing into its African territory, Ceuta, from neighboring Morocco. Emanuele Loperfido is a member of the Italian Parliament.
6: Our main target is to secure the borders.
5: Anyone entering mainland Spain from Ceuta is still subject to passport checks. While most migrants have now left, up to 5,000 are estimated to have stayed in Ceuta. Many are sleeping on the streets. Aid groups are distributing food, but say they don't have enough. The Spanish government says it plans to open more reception centres for children and aims to move them to the mainland within weeks. Julia Chapman, CBC News, London.
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0: Hey, yes, this is Weekend Mornings here on CBC Music. I'm Grant Lawrence. Let's keep it snapping and tapping and line dancing with the Queen Bee herself, Beyoncé.

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Shoot. All right, every time we play that banjo-fueled hit by Beyoncé, we need to mention that that song made Canadian music history when the songwriter, Lowell from Calgary, won the first ever Juno Award for Songwriter Non-Performer for her part in writing that worldwide hit. So great for Lowell. You are listening to Weekend Mornings here on CBC Music in the dog days of summer. I'm Grant Lawrence. Happy to be with you here on this Saturday, August 8th, 2026. Coming up, songs for you by Metric, Joel Plaskett, The Black Keys, and The Clash. And on Under the Covers, you will hear Feist covering Ron Sexsmith. But first, here are the dulcet tones of Birmingham, Alabama band Waxahachie.

That is Baltimore indie rock band Snail Mail with Dead End. Coming up in two songs' time, you are going to hear Feist give her stamp of cover song approval to this sweet, sweet tune by Ron Sexsmith.

Oh, so nice. Going all the way back to 1995, that was a bit of Secret Heart by Ron Sexsmith from his self-titled major label debut album. And over the years, this song, it has taken on a life of its own, being covered many times by a range of international artists. And in two songs' time, you will hear one of the most well-known and beloved renditions of the song by a Canadian, a fellow Canadian, Feist. But first, here's another guy who has been making music in the Canadian scene since the 90s. This is the Joel Plaskett Emergency with Fill in the Blanks.

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1: Okay, now it's time to hear one Canadian songwriting master paying tribute to another. Here's a bit of the original song.

Oh, yes. A bit of Secret Heart, the classic by Ron Sexsmith that came out 31 years ago. And since that time, that song has proven to be Ron's staple, his meal ticket, his moneymaker, his classic, having been covered by no less than 15 different artists through the decades, including Rod Stewart, who was actually the first to cover Secret Heart in 1998. Others who have taken on this song include Canadian opera singer Misha Berger-Gossman and recent Grammy nominee and CBC Music host Lila Bialy. But arguably, the cover that has had the most lasting impact, even over Rod the Mod's version, is the one you are about to hear by Leslie Feist. Her gentle, whimsical, loving cover of this song came out about 10 years after the original on her classic record, Let It Die. This was pre-1234 fame. Her cover of this song has only let this tune live. This is Feist performing Ron Sexsmith's Secret Heart on Under the Covers.

That is Feist with Secret Heart by Ron Sexsmith. I'm Grant Lawrence. You are listening to Weekend Mornings here on CBC Music. Still to come, Songs for You by Ariana Grande, Tyler, the Creator, and The Clash. But first, here's the greatest band from Akron, Ohio since Devo. This is the Black Keys.

All right, from Stittsville, Ontario, same hometown as Jim Bryson, that is Kathleen Edwards with Options Open. Jim might even play on that track. Kathleen Edwards is performing at Massey Hall in Toronto on Friday, September 18th. It's going to be a big show. Grant Lawrence here on Weekend Mornings. Coming up, one of the first songs I ever played on CBC Radio almost 30 years ago. And a hint for you. It's an all-star Canadian hip-hop classic. But first, here is Ariana Grande with Hate That I Made You Love Me on CBC Music.

All right, baseline of the year in that one. That was Adria Kane with Driving Miss Daisy. You're listening to Weekend Mornings here on CBC Music. I'm Grant Lawrence, and you may know me from such programs as the CBC Music Top 20, CBC Radio 3, or going way back, Radio Sonic or Radio Escapade. Anyone? I first started here at the Mother Court back in 1998, right alongside my producer, James Booth, who is on the other side of the glass right now in this Vancouver studio this morning. And one of the first songs that James ever programmed for me to play was this next one that you are about to hear. It came out in 2000. So what is that? 26 years ago. And it was an all-star Canadian hip-hop crew that called themselves Baby Blue Sound Crew, featuring Cardinal Official, Julie Black, and Sean Paul. Taking you back, taking James and I back, this is Money Jane.

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1: I hope you're good. I hope you're well. I hope you're lit. I miss your touch. I miss your smell. I miss your lips.

from Los Angeles. That is Vince Staples with his multi-layered song called Cotton. This is Grant Lawrence here on Weekend Mornings. We have just enough time to deliver one more classic to send you into the rest of your summer Saturday. From their all-time great record, London Calling, this is The Clash.

0: Going back to 1979, that is The Clash with Train in Vain. And that's it for our musical train ride. Weekend Mornings is produced in Vancouver by James Booth. I'm Grant Lawrenson for Saroja Coelho. I'll be back with you tomorrow, same time, same place. Have a great rest of your day, and thanks for listening.
1: From CBC News, The World This Hour, I'm Claude Fague. Residents in BC's interior are being forced to evacuate immediately due to a growing wildfire, now estimated at 95 square kilometers in size. The District of Summerland has been declared a state of emergency as the Bald Range wildfire expands, impacting as many as 20,000 people. The CBC's Sarah Penton has the latest from Kelowna.
2: If you're in the Summerland region, get the hell out of there. It's literally at the back door, folks.
3: The fire started quickly and spread at an exponential rate, flames roaring through the dry grass and brush towards the District of Summerland and surrounding area. CBC spoke with Summerland Mayor Doug Holmes as he was packing his bags to get out.
4: I don't know where 12,500 people are supposed to go, but we need to get out.
3: Local evacuation centers in Penticton quickly filled to capacity with people overflowing into parking lots. Ashley Jetson says she lost her home in the fire.
5: And we knew that we only had minutes to get out. So we got the dogs in the car, got all the cars, dogs leashed up, put them in the car. And by the time we got out, we had embers on the seats of our car.
3: The fire grew so quickly, dozens of people had to be rescued by helicopter. Crews continued to fight this fire, one of many across southern BC that have displaced thousands of people and burned hundreds of homes. Sarah Penton, CBC News, Kelowna.
1: And as you heard, one of those residents that had to evacuate was Ashley Justin and her husband, who escaped a close call from the wildfire when a blaze moved rapidly towards their town of the Princeton-Summerlin Road. She described her speedy run from their home.
5: Well, my husband came home from work. It was about 4:30. He came up the driveway and said, "Ash, I think there's a fire just over the hill. I see fresh smoke." And so he said, "Come outside." And I looked, and within 10 minutes, the smoke was so heavy, I knew that we had to get out. And we knew that we only had minutes to get out. So we got the dogs in the car. We grabbed our paperwork for the house, our insurance, got all the cars, dogs leashed up, put them in the car. And by the time we got out, we had embers on the seats of our car.
1: Now, the couple is at an evacuation center right now, but their home burnt down. Police in Thailand say a 12-year-old girl has died of injuries after yesterday's school shooting just outside of Bangkok. That brings the total number of people killed to 9, including the shooter. Thai authorities say a 14-year-old boy gunned down his grandparents before traveling to his school and opening fire. They say the firearm used was legally owned by the boy's grandfather. Thailand's prime minister has vowed to tighten gun controls in the wake of the shooting. As some Republicans in the U.S. hope to see criminal charges laid against Dr. Anthony Fauci over the COVID-19 pandemic, Canada's chief science advisor says this country could benefit from a bit more reflection on how the pandemic played out, but with a very different tone. The host of CBC Radio's The House, Catherine Cullen, has more.
6: Preparing for the next public health emergency begins long before the emergency arrives.
7: Winnipeg South MP Terry Duguid announced new funding this week for a lab that will work to counter future pandemics. But Canada's chief science advisor says looking at what's happening right now, particularly with Ebola, there's reason for concern.
8: We're certainly not on top of things.
7: Mona Niemer's role is to offer advice to the federal government, but she doesn't set policy. She says an important part of the conversation right now needs to be about public trust. Recently in the U.S., there have been examples of how that trust is straining. Republicans like Senator Bernie Moreno have tried to grill Dr. Anthony Fauci over his actions related to the pandemic.
8: I wish that we could reflect on the good and the bad that we did during the pandemic.
7: Done correctly, it could be constructive and prepare Canadians for future health challenges. Catherine Cullen, CBC News, Ottawa.
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11: Salut et bienvenue à C'est formidable. Je m'appelle Florence K et je suis très heureuse d'être en votre compagnie pour la prochaine heure. This is your francophone hour of the week on CBC Music and CBC Radio. Coming up, great new songs by Quebec favorites and up-and-comers too. But let's kick things off with Mike

That was Mike Clay with Tutto Passa, the Italian way of saying this too shall pass. My mom used to tell me that all the time when I was nursing a broken heart in my younger days. It's a wise reminder of life's constant motion, that nothing ever really stays the same. You're listening to CBC Music and CBC Radio. Avec moi, Florence K. This is C'est Formidable. Coming up, Olivier Dion sings about a chance encounter that leads to fireworks. And speaking of sparks, anything about relationships can inspire a song. Heartbreaks, falling in love, missing someone, hating someone, regretting, breaking free. Intimacy in all its forms floods the airwaves. And Sohai's new track, Dommage, Too Bad, adds to that ever-growing playlist. Sohai sings about how she would like to feel less vulnerable. One of her standout lines is, Je suis en amour avec la version de moi qui est invincible. I'm in love with the version of me that's invincible.

That was Dans la tempête, In the Storm by Olivier Dion. It's all about a summer party and an unexpected encounter. He describes the song as that moment when the energy peaks. Bodies move, lights flash, music pulses, joy overflows, and right at the height of it all, the cherry on top, he locks eyes with someone and sparks fly. Merci d'être à l'écoute de CBC Music et CBC Radio. This is C'est Formidable, your weekly hour of francophone music, avec moi, Florence K. Coming up, a song about finding the extraordinary in each and every one of us. But first, artists Claudel and Zagata came together to write a song they say was necessary, like a post-it note you leave for yourself that reminds you of who you aspire to be. It's a song about breaking cycles. In it, they say, J'ai repris le contrôle, j'ai plus l'impression de répéter une erreur après l'autre. I've taken back control, I no longer feel like I'm repeating one mistake after another, like it didn't even matter. Here is Anyway by Zagata and Claudel. Oh.

That was Extraordinaire, Extraordinary by 23-year-old Francophone superstar Fred. It's about that little magic power we have over each other. The ability to make someone feel special, even when they're feeling ordinary. Merci d'être à l'écoute de CBC Music et CBC Radio. Avec moi, cette émission s'appelle C'est formidable et je suis Florence K. Last year, I had the chance to go to Guatemala and visit an all-women co-op that creates textiles using traditional weaving techniques and natural dyes. The colors of their fabrics all come from nature. You know, orange from carrots, deep blues from indigo leaves, earthy browns from avocado tree bark. And here's something truly magical. The sap of a native plant that changes color with the moon. Under the full moon, the dye becomes deeper, more vibrant. During the new moon, it softens and becomes more muted. Their weaving follows this lunar rhythm and makes each piece a reflection of nature's cycles. While the moon definitely influences so many processes in and around us, our sleep, our tides, even the rhythms of plants. And of course, it's been a huge source of inspiration for artists such as Pierre Quenders, Pierre Lapointe, and Nego. Here they are with Claire de Lune, Moonrise.

That was Ludovic Bourgeois with Faire semblant to pretend. Faire semblant is an expression I hear a lot these days, or more often, my kid's shortened version, semblant. My four-year-old daughter is deep in her pretend phase, and sometimes I'll hear her crying, only to turn around and see her grinning from ear to ear, saying, Maman, c'est juste semblant. Mommy, it's just pretend. Vous êtes à l'écoute de CBC Music et CBC Radio. This is your weekly hour of francophone music avec moi, Florence K. Cette émission s'appelle C'est formidable. Do you know the feeling when you're at a party and you see the hours fly and you know you have to go home because it's getting late? But the evening feels so good, your to-do list of tomorrow morning can wait. That's what Hawa B and Greg Baudin sing about in Je veux rester, I want to stay. Triple.

Hawabe and Greg Baudin with I Want to Stay, Je Veux Rester. 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After she moved to Montreal, she started to post covers online. That's how she slowly built a fan base before releasing her own original music. A big part of her journey? Her mom, who's also her manager, and one of the main reasons she's where she is today. Her mom made sure Rainy would participate in tons of contests and festivals, and it worked. The biggest advice she shares with new artists is to be consistent and make yourself heard on more than one level. And Rainy walks the talk. She also plays piano and trumpet and dances. Here she is now with Trop c'est trop, Too Much is Too Much.

just heard Première Chance, First Chance by Naomi featuring Nissa Se. There's a great video where Naomi is interviewed by R&B singer Corneille. She tells him that one of his songs is actually her favorite because his CD was always playing in the car that she learned to drive in. Isn't it funny how some songs get permanently etched into our memories, not just for the music, but for the moments we heard them in? You're listening to C'est Formidable on CBC Music and CBC Radio, avec moi, Florence Ka. Coming up, you'll meet a new artist from the beautiful region of Saguenay-Lac-Saint-Jean. But let's stick with songs that stay with us because of the moments we hear them in. Here's one I'll always associate with my first college roommate. We shared a cozy little two-bedroom apartment right across the street from campus back in the early 2000s. We loved to listen to music together, especially to Brazilian music, because she was getting ready for a big backpacking trip to Brazil. One song she played all the time was a bossa nova classic called Água de Beber. And now, here's Vanny's dreamy electronic take on it. It's called Ce n'est que de l'eau, it's only water.

Formidable. Maeja is a 20-year-old singer-songwriter from the breathtaking region of Saguenay-Lac-Saint-Jean, home of the best blueberries, in my opinion, by the way. So far, she's only released one song, and it's already racked up over 500,000 streams and views online. But Maeja isn't just a rising star on social media. She's also studying to become a dietitian and works as a daycare educator. Who said you have to give it all to music? Here she is with her hit single, On Danse Ensemble, We Dance Together.

was Sans Effet, Without Effect by Mahime. She says the song is about what's been at the heart of most of her breakups, her ability to take pain, turn it into strength, and build something stronger from it. Merci d'être à l'écoute de C'est Formidable on CBC Music and CBC Radio avec moi, Florence Kahn. En Stéréo has a new song. It's called Les Morceaux Perdus, Lost Pieces. It's about the journey of someone who's learning to reclaim their joy and identity after a breakup. It's all about losing yourself and slowly learning how to come back home. Here it is now.

0: That was the Debbie Tebs remix of Freak d'Amour 2 by Stiffy Shock. And that's what ends our show today. C'est formidable. I'm Florence K. Merci d'avoir été avec nous et à la semaine prochaine. Thank you for being with us and I'll see you next week.
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7: From CBC News, The World This Hour, I'm Peter Duck. The entire district of Summerland, British Columbia, has been evacuated ahead of an aggressive wildfire. This is a community of about 12,000 people on Okanagan Lake. The Bald Ridge Fire started late yesterday afternoon and exploded in size, growing to more than 50 square kilometers in 3 hours. CBC reporter Brady Strachan has more on the situation.
8: The BC Wildfire Service says strong winds and incredibly dry conditions prompted the growth of this fire. The Wildfire Service says the winds were pushing embers more than a kilometer ahead of the fire, causing it to expand rapidly. We've heard from evacuees in Summerland who said they had just moments to leave their property as embers started raining down upon their homes, and they left and watched as the fire started to consume their homes as they were leaving. Many of the evacuees have gone to nearby Penticton, where there are thousands of people in parking lots waiting to register with emergency services. Now, fire officials have also closed Highway 97 between Summerland and Peachland, and they've also closed the Okanagan Lake Provincial Park, a provincial park campground, because of this aggressive fire. Brady Strachan, CBC News in Kelowna.
7: Suspicious fires have been popping up throughout the British Columbia interior from the North Shuswap to Kelowna. Fortunately, local fire crews have been able to put out the flames before they spread. In one case, the RCMP in Kelowna have opened investigations into a series of fires in the Black Mountain area. One of them happened at the bottom of the driveway leading up to Colin McMeekin's cherry farm. His pickers jumped into action to put it out.
9: 2 minutes, and it would have been going through the grass up towards the barnyard and the building. I was very fortunate to have the pickers here.
7: Police are appealing for witnesses and anyone with dash cam video to come forward. In Nova Scotia, the RCMP have called down a dangerous person alert. It was issued after police got a report about a man with a gun in the Bedford area near Halifax. A person has now been arrested in connection with the incident. Halifax police say the suspect is believed to have been involved in a shooting in Annapolis Royal this morning. In international news, Russian drone and missile strikes hit multiple sites in and around Kyiv overnight. Emergency crews fought large fires across the region with air raid sirens and several explosions rocking the city center. Officials say the strikes killed at least 3 people, including a child. The attack comes as Ukraine faces a critical shortage of air defense equipment. In Britain, counterterrorism police investigating the murder of former British MP Anne Widdecombe have reopened an inquiry into an attack last year on a London home of Nigel Farage. He's the leader of the Anti-Immigration Reform UK party. Dominic Valaitis reports.
10: The reopened inquiry focuses on an incident at a London address last April, reported at the time as an attempted burglary. Reform UK leader Nigel Farage claimed a lit incendiary device was pushed through his letterbox. Police say although a door was damaged, nothing was stolen and no arrests were made before the case was closed. British counter-terrorism police now say a new line of inquiry has emerged that was not pursued originally and may be relevant to the Widdicombe murder investigation. The former MP and Reform UK spokesperson was found dead at her home in rural Devon last month. 28-year-old Joshua Kerry has since been charged with her murder. Britain's police watchdog, the IOPC, says it's now investigating a counter-terrorism police staff member for failing to identify and pursue a line of inquiry relating to last year's attempted burglary. Dominic Valaitis for CBC News, Bristol, England.
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12: Hello, I'm Tom Allen. Today on This Is My Music, pianist Elisabeth Pion.

This is the sound of Elisabeth Pion doing two things she particularly loves, playing music by a French composer and a woman composer. This is a piece called Omphale by the late 19th century French composer Mélanie Hélène, or Mel Bonny, and it appears on Elisabeth Pion's debut solo album entitled Femme de Légende, released in 2023. Elisabeth Pion has been described as a curious explorer of piano repertoire with a rare combination of sensitivity and strength. Her discography so far certainly supports that claim. Her second album is called Amadeus et l'Impératrice, and besides Mozart's Piano Concerto No. 24, it features several piano etudes plus a piano concerto by Mozart's younger French contemporary, Hélène de Montgeroux. This is Elisabeth Pion playing the Montgeroux Concerto on an 1826 Broadwood fortepiano with the Arion Baroque Orchestra conducted by Mathieu Lussier. Elisabeth Pion grew up in Otterburn Park, Quebec, east of Montreal. She began piano lessons at age 5 with pianist Francine Lacroix and went on to baccalaureate studies at the Conservatoire de Musique de Montréal with Suzanne Goyette and André Laplante. Elisabeth moved to London, England in 2018 for advanced training at the Guildhall School of Music and Drama, where she earned both the artist master's and artist diploma with highest honors. Her other teachers and mentors include Imogen Cooper, Benedetto Lupo, Gabriella Montero, and the great Alfred Brendel. Elisabeth Pion now has an international career as a recitalist, chamber musician, and soloist with orchestras, performing in such illustrious venues as Wigmore Hall in London, England, Carnegie Hall in New York, Tokyo Metropolitan Theatre, and La Maison Symphonique in Montreal. She has won critical acclaim everywhere for her technical precision, expressive range, and deep engagement with her repertoire. Elisabeth Pion is best known currently as the Gold Laureate and Audience Choice Award winner at the 2025 Honens International Piano Competition. Elisabeth Pion lives in London, England. Although she says she's rarely ever home these days, she is the host of This Is My Music Today.

Hi, my name is Elisabeth Pion and this is my music. So today you're going to hear a selection of some of my favorite recordings that have shaped me as an artist over the years. To give you a little teaser, there will be some Schubert interpreted by the great Maria João Pires, who has been such an inspiration for me and also a mentor. Then selection from Beethoven Concerto number 3 with Brendel and Rattle, who are two giants that I deeply respect. Then there will be some songs by Jacques Brel, who has been a very influential figure for me since my childhood. And finally with Mary Lou Williams, who was a great, great, great jazz woman composer, also mentor to people like Thelonious Monk, and she wrote for Benny Goodman and so many people. So her Zodiac Suite is absolutely wonderful, and I'm thrilled to make it perhaps a discovery for you today. So I hope you will stay with me for all this music and a lot more coming up in the next 2 hours. Thank you for tuning in. So Björk, if you are not familiar with her music, is a fabulous Icelandic singer-songwriter, boundary genre breaker of the last 30, 40 years, even more than that, because I think now she's in her 60s. I discovered Björk many years ago, but actually really diving properly into her music, it's quite recent. So I discovered her album Vespertine, thanks to someone who's very close to my heart. And then I've just felt very drawn to listen to it over and over again, because it's the kind of album that reveals itself through more and more listening. It's just like great pieces of classical music. So Björk for me is one of the giants of our generation. Artistically, she has been breaking so many boundaries, and I find her art so touching. There's something about her that doesn't hesitate to go in the depth of intimacy, and I think that's quite rare to hear it manifested in musical form so beautifully. I think there's something very genuine, very poetic, and she doesn't hesitate to talk about love and sensuality in a way that I feel touches sacredness, and it's never vulgar. It's always so well thought through. And she's the kind of artist that takes her time to really build sound worlds every time she releases an album. I think she has showed that throughout her career. And she's a bit of a rare Pokemon. She does her thing and then she disappears for a while. And it's like she's hard to catch, but I think she's always been able to protect her creativity by going away from the stage so that she has something worthwhile to present. And I think this album, Vespertine, is a masterpiece. And I think that's a good way to start out this show today.

You just heard Hidden Place from the album Vespertine by Björk. And I'm Elisabeth Pion. This is my music. So the next composer we will visit now is Kaija Saariaho, who is a Finnish composer. She unfortunately passed away a few years ago, but she left behind her such a huge body of work that has been really, again, groundbreaking and influential for the past few generations. Actually, she died in her 60s. And she lived for a very long time in France as well. So there is that mixture that you can really sense in her harmonic world. And it feels that's something I feel very drawn to with a lot of composers that are close to my heart, is they have spent a lot of time in France. And yeah, so I chose for you La Liane from Le Château de l'Âme. And it's based on mythical texts. So her music exudes spirituality, and there's a sense of magic and wonder that I always sense when I'm listening to her creations. And to me, that's probably the value that is the most important in music. And to me, what she creates, it really engulfs you. That feeling can be terrifying for a lot of people. So I think she's the kind of artist, again, a bit like Björk, that terrifies and fascinates people. And I think that's what I love in her music. I'm like, I'm terrified, but I want to be there. So you will now hear the first movement from her work, Le Château de l'Âme. It's titled La Liane, and it features the incredible soprano Dawn Opsha, as well as the Finnish Radio Orchestra and the conductor Esa-Pekka Salonen, who was a colleague when they were studying together, and then they grew together over the years. And Salonen has always championed her work.

You just heard the first movement of Le Château de l'Âme by Finnish composer Kaija Saariaho with soprano Dan Upshaw, the Finnish Radio Orchestra, and conductor Esa-Pekka Salonen. You're listening to CBC Music. I'm Elisabeth Pion, and this is my music. The next work we're going to listen to is played by a dear mentor of mine, who is André Laplante. So I worked with him when I was back in Montreal from 2017 to 2018. So we worked together in total for, I think, about a year and a half. But that year and a half really changed a lot of things for me. And I first started to work with him in chamber music. And then I could sense, okay, there's something going on there. Like when I could understand what he wanted, or like what he was pointing out in the music, and whenever he was showing me something and I would try it, it would just totally change how I was sounding. I think André, his biggest contribution towards my musicianship was his devilish relationship to rhythm. He has such a wonderful sense of flow and ebb and flow in the music, but also he really puts the emphasis on bouncing in the music. So there's always a kind of spinning gesture inside the music. It never stops, you know. So there is, even in stillness, something moves. And I think he has mastered this art to a level I've rarely witnessed. And he's able to communicate it also on like how to do it and how to keep that energy going. Also, he has such a wonderful, big, generous sound. But it's never harsher. I think André has really shown how to use the body in a way that really makes the piano open up. And always singing. That's also a big quality he has, is this beautiful singing tone. The track you're going to hear is, I think, one of his most beautiful jaw-dropping recordings ever. It's his recording of Miroir by Maurice Ravel. And we're going to listen to the third movement, which is Une barque sur l'océan. And I think you will hear what I mean about the use of rhythm in that specific recording, because it's always flowing and yet it goes forward, it retains itself. It's like you can really sense the waves and you can really feel as if you're on the water.

This was Maurice Ravel, Une barque sur l'océan, from his cycle Miroir, interpreted by André Laplante. I am Elisabeth Pion, and this is my music. The next world we are diving into is the world of Jacques Brel. So I've been a huge fan of Jacques Brel since my childhood. We were listening to a lot of his songs at home, alongside Brassens, and Léo Ferré, and Barbara, and Jeanne Moreau, and all of these. And I think I have a very soft spot for French singer-songwriters. I think they have created such beauty and such sense of marvel. And Les Marquises is actually the last album Brel has produced. I don't think he was aware he was gonna die so soon after it, but there is this sense of kind of vulnerability and fragility that I think is so moving. And Brel as a person, as an individual, I think has always inspired me, because he had this way of living his life that was so authentic and free-spirited, and he was just minding his own business. He was like, I want to do that? Okay, I'll do that. I admire how he led his life, and the quality of his songwriting is beyond pretty much everything else I've heard. You know, I think he was a real master of his craft, and he strikes me as someone who was so self-demanding. You know, I think he was a real master of his craft, and he strikes me as someone who was so self-demanding. And I like that. And I feel like we give a hard time to self-demand, but I think it's a great value to live by. And actually, it's a value I have chosen to live by, with all, you know, challenges. But I feel the sense of accomplishment one can get when you really go to the end of yourself, it's quite a mesmerizing feeling and something that makes you feel like life is worthwhile. And I think he really tapped into that energy. And I think he was daring to be like, how far can I go within myself? And I think we can go much further than we believe we can. And it's interesting to witness people who have dared to do that journey. So yeah, he's a great inspiration for me. This is Jacques Brel, Les Marquises, from his album Les Marquises.

You just heard Les Marquises from Jacques Brel. You're listening to CBC Music. I'm Elisabeth Pion, and this is my music. And now we are visiting another great French icon, who is Jeanne Moreau. She's a woman I've been admiring again for so many years. And obviously we know her more for her work as an actress, but she was also a phenomenal singer. That came later in her life. And so we are going to listen to Le Tourbillon de la Vie by Serge Rezvani. I love this track because it's a very iconic one from the movie Julie Jim. And also I love cinema, and I wish I would listen to more movies because every time I take the time to watch some, it really influences my relationship to art, and then I reconsider so many things in my own playing or how I want to show up as an artist, or how my next projects are going to be like. And this song is really iconic, and I think it captures a very specific feeling, you know, of being trapped in a kind of the dance and the craziness of life. But there's something very tender and beautiful about that craziness. And again, it touches onto intimacy, which is a subject I think is very dear to my heart and influences a lot of my musical choices. But it's a song that you just wish someone would sing you. There's a great familiarity to it, and at the same time, she's this kind of ethereal figure that just comes into your life and makes life more interesting. So this is Jeanne Moreau singing Le Tourbillon de la Vie by Serge Rezvani.

kind of impossible not to smile when you listen to this, isn't it? You just heard Le Tourbillon de la Vie, sung by Jeanne Moreau, and it's a song by Serge Resvani. I am Elisabeth Pion, and this is My Music. We are now going to go in a totally different universe, which is the universe of Mary Lou Williams. I don't know if you've heard this name before, but she was a great jazz composer, songwriter, and she arranged a lot of music for great people of the time, like Betty Goodman. She coached also Thelonious Monk, and she was also very humble and kind of self-effacing, to her own detriment in some ways, because her music didn't get the reach and the recognition it should have gotten, I think. So Mary Lou Williams is someone I've been admiring for many, many years. And I actually found a very short piano piece that I'm very fond of. It's called Nightlife. And I've been trying to figure out the stride bass in the left hand for a long time. And I still haven't

This was Famous Blue Raincoat by Leonard Cohen. I am Elisabeth Pion, and this is my music. So this is my last piece for today, and it is one that I particularly cherish. I love good basses in general in life, like voices that have depth also. And in the Russian Orthodox chant, this is a device that is particularly used. And you will hear it very much in the next piece. So it's, again, a work that is quite spiritual. It's called We Praise Thee by Pavel Chesnokov. And this is a recording with Dmitry Holstovsky, who was one of the most iconic baritones we've had in the last century. And it is with the St. Petersburg Chamber Choir and Nikolai Korneev. And this work really speaks to me because, again, you have this sense of the earth

trembling below you. And it has this depth of spirit that I find welcomes contemplation. And it puts you in this mind space that is so rich. And one experience I have yet to do is to do the sound bath. So it's like you're surrounded with Tibetan bowls, and apparently it puts you in this great mind space and transcendental meditative space. But I feel this is probably one of the music that can put you closest to this trance state. So I leave you with this piece by Pavel Chesnokov, We Praise Thee, with Dmitry Horstovsky, St. Petersburg Chamber Choir, and Nikolai Korniev.

0: This was Chesnokov, We Praise Thee, with Dmitry Horstovsky, Petersburg Chamber Choir, and Nikolai Korniev. So that is our time for this morning. I've had a great time doing this show, and I hope you've enjoyed listening to all this music. I hope also I will get the chance to meet you. So if you come to some of my concerts, please don't hesitate to come and say hi. And I hope this morning has made you feel more connectedness with yourself. I'm wishing you just more of everything you love, and I hope one of those things is music. I am Elisabeth Pion, and this is my music.
1: Thank you to pianist Elisabeth Pion for hosting This Is My Music today. Elisabeth Pion has a busy concert calendar. This week, she's been in residence at the Hornby Festival on Hornby Island, British Columbia, where she'll give a solo recital at the Hornby Community Hall this evening. Next week, she'll be in Calgary for a free afternoon chamber music concert with flutist Sarah Han Sinoko and bassoonist Antoine Saint-Ange at Riverwalk Plaza on Wednesday, August 12th. Elisabeth Pion will be back in Calgary in mid-September to perform at the 2026 Honens Festival, September 10th to 13th. In October, she'll play Rachmaninoff's second and fourth piano concertos, just another day at the office, with the Edmonton Symphony Orchestra on October 22nd, and Liszt's Totentanz with the Regina Symphony on October 24th. In November, Elisabeth Pion will be in Ottawa to perform Beethoven's Piano Concerto No. 4 twice with the National Arts Centre Orchestra and conductor John Storgards on November 4th and 5th. Coming up in the new year, Elisabeth Pion will spend the second half of January giving a recital in Gibson's BC on the 17th, performing with Sinfonia Toronto at Trinity St. Paul's Centre in Toronto on January 22nd, and then joining Les Violons du Roi for concerts in Quebec City January 28th and Montreal January 29th. In February, Elisabeth Pion will play Liszt with the Winnipeg Symphony Orchestra, February 25th, and a solo recital in London, Ontario, on the 28th. And the beat goes on. Please check out her website, elisabethpiano.com, for more concert info. That's E-L-I-S-A-B-E-T-H, elisabethpiano.com. The music you're hearing now is from Elisabeth Pion's latest recording. She's playing the Ravel Piano Concerto in G major with l'Orchestre Symphonique de Trois-Rivières, conducted by Alain Trudel. For more information on our program, including playlogs and audio, go to cbc.ca/listen, search for This Is My Music. If you'd like to get in touch with us, the address is thisismymusic@cbc.ca. Today's show was produced by Malcolm Gould. I'm Tom Allen. Stay tuned for lots more great weekend programming right here on CBC Music.

0: from CBC News, The World This Hour. I'm Peter Dock. About 20,000 people from the British Columbia communities of Summerland and Peachland are under evacuation orders. They're being forced out of their homes by a fast-moving fire. The Bald Range wildfire almost doubled overnight to 95 square kilometers. John Hernandez has more from Peachland.
1: This fire was just moving so fast, it was hard for anyone to get a handle on this. The fire initially hit around 5:30, but the evacuation orders really started coming in one after the other at 7:30. And then all through the night, you could hear alert after alert after alert come through right up until the entire district of Summerland got the evacuation orders. Linda mentioned 12,000 people live in this community. It's a very small, tight-knit community. People live on the mountainside, and there's also homes right down into the water. And we know the fire has spread across that entire area. A lot of people have been lending a helping hand. We've been tracking people who have volunteered to host people, people that have volunteered to help move animals. There's a lot of ranches, people with horses, goats, and other farm pets that are in dire circumstances right now. So there has been a lot of help and support, but also a lot of uncertainty.
0: John Hernandez reporting from Peachland, B.C. Suspicious fires have been popping up throughout the B.C. interior from the North Shuswap to Kelowna. Fortunately, local fire crews have been able to put out the flames before they spread. In one case, the RCMP in Kelowna have opened investigations into a series of fires in the Black Mountain area. One of them happened at the bottom of the driveway leading up to Colin McMeekin's cherry farm. His pickers jumped into action to put it out.
2: 2 minutes. And it would have been going through the grass up towards the barnyard and the building. I was very fortunate to have the pickers here.
0: Police are appealing for witnesses and anyone with dash cam video to come forward. In Nova Scotia, the RCMP have called down a dangerous person alert. It was issued after police got a report about a man with a gun in the Bedford area near Halifax. A person has now been arrested in connection with the incident. Halifax police say the suspect is believed to have been involved in a shooting in Annapolis Royal this morning. The union representing Metro Vancouver Transit Bus Operator says its members have rejected a second tentative deal reached by negotiators. Unifor says the drivers will begin job action on August 17th by refusing to wear uniforms but not disrupting bus service. Canada and the United States are quietly shadowing two Chinese icebreakers operating in Arctic waters off Alaska. Canadian surveillance aircraft are tracking the vessels amid growing concern their scientific missions could also gather strategically valuable undersea data. CBC reporter Murray Brewster has more.
3: Do so many different things today.
4: Defense researcher Richard Schmucka explaining why Canada and the U.S. defense and intelligence communities are concerned about two Chinese research icebreakers that had been operating in the Bering Sea off Alaska this summer.
3: It does represent a sort of the increasing flexing of the Chinese muscle in the Arctic.
4: The mission of the Snow Dragon and the Snow Dragon 2, according to China, is Arctic and climate change research. The advanced research ships are capable of launching buoys that China says are scientific in nature. But defense officials claim they're also capable of tracking submarines. Canada's Defense Department confirms to CBC News that an Air Force Maritime Patrol plane, a CP-140, has been working with the U.S. to keep tabs on the research ships. Defense Minister David McGuinty, earlier this week, remained confident, saying the Canadian military is actively monitoring the country's waters. Murray Brewster, CBC News, Ottawa.
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7: 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This is Center Stage on CBC Music. Thanks for joining me. Today's show features the music of Rachmaninoff and Rustem. That's right. Stick around for new music by the Syrian-American, Nova Scotia-based, Emmy-nominated composer Karim Rustem in about 30 minutes or so. But we begin with the romantic music of Sergei Rachmaninoff. Romantic music and Rachmaninoff go hand in hand. If you love a big sweeping melody, Rachmaninoff is absolutely your guy, a composer who won't disappoint. Whether it's in his piano concertos, his symphonies, or his symphonic dances. The symphonic dances are a three-movement suite full of everything we love about Rachmaninoff. The melodies, the rhythmic verve, the full orchestration. This was, in fact, the last piece that he ever wrote. It's not necessarily easy to compose a terrific melody. Not at all. Beethoven, for his Ninth Symphony, had sketchbooks full of melodies and alternate melodies. You can hear and see their evolution as he tried out different things. It's not as if for him the melody was just a given. It could have been different. Mozart, Schubert, Bach, and others would often compose things in the final draft, completely different to Beethoven. But if some composers wrote things in the final draft, then how can I so confidently say that it's not necessarily easy to compose a terrific melody? Not at all. Well, with a few notable exceptions, you never just get a melody by itself, just like a melody sitting there on a plate. Much like a ruby in a ring, the same gem with a different setting becomes an entirely different beast. Quite often when we're listening, or when you're listening, it's the melody that gets your attention first, right? But what's happening in the bass? Is the bass still there? Is it hanging out on one note, refusing to move? Or is the bass also gently changing note by note, fundamentally altering the context in which you experience the melody with every step it takes? And whatever's happening in the bass and the melody, what's happening in the middle? The middle so often gives us the flavor, the spice, the counterpoint to the melody's statement, either agreeing or disagreeing. How do you make a middle layer, whether it's moving or not, that complements the main musical idea, the main melody? I guess my point is, there's no such thing as composing a melody. A melody is almost never one. It is usually two and often three. And they all have to play nicely with each other. So my challenge to you today, as you listen to the Rachmaninoff symphonic dances, is to listen first to the melody and then expand your awareness deeper. I had a friend who, when we were in conversation, you know, after I'd finished a phrase, finished speaking or saying whatever I was saying, and then he'd just like pause and he'd say, what else? And as the melodies of Rachmaninoff go by, ask yourself, what else? What else is happening? What else is happening underneath? What else is happening in the middle? Who else is playing? How many voices can I hear? Can I hear all three, all four? What else is happening? Try it. As Rachmaninoff's world-creating melodies roll by, listen deeper to everything else. And in so doing, you'll be listening just like a musician. Here's the Toronto Symphony Orchestra, led by Peter Ungen, and the Symphonic Dances by Sergei Rachmaninoff.

the final and climactic end of the symphonic dances, music by Sergei Rachmaninoff, performed by the Toronto Symphony Orchestra under the direction of Peter Ungen. You're listening to Center Stage on CBC Music. I'm Daniel Bartholomew Poyser. One of the things composers love to do is take a folk song and set it for the orchestral instruments. There is something special about the idea of the folk song. It seems to be a musical utterance emanating from the direct soul of the people, a true musical statement that you can trust and turn to for inspiration and the basis of many different pieces, many different directions. Ralph Vaughan Williams, Haydn, Copland, they all used folk music extensively. Karim Rustam is an American composer of Syrian descent who's now living in Canada. He too uses folk songs in his Syrian folk song suite. He takes folk songs from a region called Greater Syria, a region that once existed and encompassed Lebanon, Israel, Palestine, Jordan, Syria, and parts of Turkey. Rustam was inspired in particular by the folk musicians of Lebanon and Palestine. He seeks to bring their songs to life in a new way through the string quartet, and he has this to say. Why the string quartet? Because I've met many musicians from the region who play classical Western music, and I would like them to have a sense of belonging in some part of the repertoire. Likewise, these pieces are also for anyone not from the region who'd like to explore this music and its culture or the sentiments expressed in it. What an organic piece this is. The movements are short, they're lovely, the songs are apparent, and they evolve gently through their proceedings. This is not a rambunctious theme and variations. Okay, now we're in the minor. No, even at its most energetic, we are invited to contemplate the songs, join in the dance. The third movement, for example, so exquisite, is a traditional Palestinian village song, Blessed Are Your Wedding Garments. It begins with a solo melody of simple beauty and absolutely incredible elegance, elegance, elegance. Like I said with the Rachmaninoff, a melody is never just a melody by itself, right? It must be adorned and put into a setting. And what Rustam does with this beautiful love song, its gentle unfolding and its organic bursts of pizzicato color, he just brings the song to life in a way that is very captivating and very serene. I love it. So here's music by Karim Rustam from his CD Shades of Night. These are his Syrian folk songs performed by the Ballardet Quartet.

BC emergency alert issued by the regional districts of Okanagan, Simil, Kameen and Central Okanagan, the district of Summerland, and Penticton Indian Band due to wildfire. Evacuate immediately if you are in the following area: Summerland, Falder, the Big Valley Road area, the Brent Road and Log Chute Road area south of Peachland. From Dar

0: So evocative, the music of Kareem Rustam from his CD Shades of Night. You just heard Syrian folk songs, and they are performed by the Ballardet Quartet. And that's it for Center Stage today. Thanks to my producer, Natasha Aziz, and technical producer, Johnny Casamata. My name is Daniel Bartholomew Poyser. Thank you so much for listening, and I'll talk to you next week.
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Hello and welcome. I'm Marion Newman. My traditional name is Nigega, and I'm delighted to have you with me. It's time for an annual tradition we started a few years ago here on Saturday afternoon at the Opera. It's our Listener's Choice Show. I asked you a simple question. What's your favorite moment in all of opera? And you responded in great numbers, almost more emails than we could handle. We heard from opera fans across the country, full of enthusiasm about this great art form. So today's show was programmed entirely by you. You're going to hear the scenes, arias, and duets that CBC Music listeners highlighted as their all-time favorites, from operas by Giuseppe Verdi, Jules Massenet, Richard Strauss, Georges Bizet, Richard Wagner, and, of course, Giacomo Puccini. Turandot was an especially popular choice. I'll play Act 3 for you later this afternoon. I've got a terrific performance recorded live at the Royal Opera House, Covent Garden. But let's start with a request from Nancy Allen, who wrote to us from Saskatoon. She loves soprano Isabel Bayraktarian, and especially the all-Mozart album she made with baritone Russell Braun and tenor Michael Schade. We'll begin with a duet for Pamina and Papageno from Act 1 of The Magic Flute, by Männern, welche Liebe fühlen. It's all about the nobility and pleasure of married life. Nancy Allen says, they make it sound so good, it could almost be true. Richard Bradshaw leads the Canadian Opera Company Orchestra.

Isabel Bayraktarian and Michael Schada with Fiordiligi and Ferrando's duet from Act 2 of Mozart's Così fan tutte. And before that, Bayraktarian was joined by Russell Braun for Pamina and Papageno's duet from Act 1 of The Magic Flute. Richard Bradshaw led the Canadian Opera Company Orchestra. I played those for CBC listener Nancy Allen in Saskatoon. Today, it's the Listener's Choice episode of Saturday Afternoon at the Opera. I'm your host, Marion Newman. And I'm going to continue with Mozart, this time for CBC listener Karen McCullough in Cochrane, Alberta. She writes, "Mozart's Marriage of Figaro is one of my very favorite operas. I always look forward to the scene in Act 3 when Susanna learns that Marcellina is Figaro's mother, which means he won't have to marry Marcellina because of his defaulted debt. Susanna's repetition of sua madre always makes me laugh." Well, you're right, Karen. It's a brilliant scene. Here's a performance in which the characters and timing are truly on point. You'll hear baritone Richard Stilwell as Count Almaviva, soprano Gianna Rolandi as Susanna, baritone Claudio Desderi as Figaro, bass baritone Arthur Korn as Bartolo, soprano Anne Manson as Marcellina, and soprano Felicity Lott as the Countess. Bernard Haitink leads the London Philharmonic Orchestra.

Dove sono? Where are those happy moments of sweetness and pleasure? A moment of reflection for the Countess, concluding that section from Act 3 of Mozart's Marriage of Figaro. You heard Felicity Lott as the Countess, Richard Stillwell as Count Almaviva, Gianna Rolandi as Susanna, Claudio Desideri as Figaro, Otto Korn as Bartolo, and Anne Manson as Marcellina. Bernard Haitink led the London Philharmonic Orchestra. I played that for CBC listener Karen McCullough, who listens to Saturday Afternoon at the Opera in Cochrane, Alberta. It's our listener's choice show today, and I'm going to shift to French opera now. Listener Dorothy Merle wrote to us asking to hear Nadir and Zurga's duet from The Pearl Fishers by Georges Bizet, Au fond du Temple Saint. She says, whenever I hear this duet, I get chills up and down my spine and tears in my eyes. I don't even know the words or the context. It's the passion and reverence that get me. Well, I can fill in the context for you, Dorothy. The duet comes from Act 1. Zurga and his best friend Nadir recall how their friendship was tested when they both fell in love with the same woman. They vow to place their friendship ahead of their romantic pursuits. And as you can imagine, the opera goes on to show that that's much easier said than done. Here's the classic recording by tenor Jussi Björling and baritone Robert Merrill.

The Flower Duet from Lakmé by Léo Delibes, a perennial favorite. You heard soprano Hera Hyesung Park and Canadian mezzo-soprano Emily D'Angelo. Both of them, incidentally, were second prize winners at the Montreal International Music Competition in 2015 and 2018, respectively. I played that duet for CBC listener Matt Stevenson. He says his heart aches and breaks every time. I'm Marion Newman, and still to come on today's Listener's Choice edition of Saturday Afternoon at the Opera, highlights from Verdi's Aida and Puccini's Turandot. But for now, I'll stick with Emily D'Angelo. It was a moment of national pride when she starred in the Metropolitan Opera's production of Janine Tesori's Grounded last season, with Canadian conductor Yannick Nézet-Séguin on the podium. The opera tells the story of a former fighter pilot who pivots to a job as a remote drone operator after she becomes pregnant. The recording was released by Deutsche Grammophon, and it was nominated for a Grammy Award. I've got the opening chorus and aria lined up for you now. It's the request of CBC listener David Grenier.

One of the most interesting classical singers working today, Emily D'Angelo with electric guitarist Bruno Hellstrafer. That was a lute song by John Dowland, In Darkness Let Me Dwell, a highlight from her most recent solo album, Freezing. And before that, the opening chorus and aria from Jeanine Tesori's opera, Grounded, nominated for Best Opera Performance at the 2026 Grammy Awards. Thanks to CBC listener David Grenier for that request. Today, it's the Listener's Choice episode of Saturday Afternoon at the Opera, here on CBC Music and CBC Listen. I'm Marion Newman. The next request puts us squarely in the realm of grand opera, the triumphal march from Verdi's Aida. CBC listeners Helen Tengelder and Peter Baird listed among opera's most thrilling moments. Chorus, soloists, orchestra, impressive costumes and sets, and sometimes even animals on stage. It's a feast for the senses. Peter describes it as uplifting, intricate, and ceremonial. And it is definitely all those things. To hear the triumphal march in context, I've lined up the second part of Act Two for you now. Tenor Jonas Kaufmann is Radames, bass baritone Erwin Schott is Ramphis, bass baritone Marco Spotti is the King, soprano Anya Harteros is Aida, mezzo-soprano Ekaterina Semenchuk is Amneris, and baritone Ludovic Tetzier is Amanazro. Antonio Papano leads the chorus and orchestra of L'Accademia Nazionale di Santa Cecilia. For Helen Tengelder, Peter Baird, and everyone else who loves opera in the grandest sense of the word, here's Act 2, Scene 2 of Verdi's Aida.

Wow. Glory to Egypt and to Isis, who defends that sacred land. The epic conclusion to Act Two of Verdi's Aida. Antonio Pappano led the chorus and orchestra of l'Accademia Nazionale di Santa Cecilia. Tenor Jonas Kaufmann was Radames, and soprano Anya Harteros was Aida. You also heard mezzo-soprano Ekaterina Semenchuk as Amneris, baritone Ludovic Tetzier as Amanazro, bass baritone Erwin Schott as Ramphis, and bass baritone Marco Spotti as the King. I played that for CBC listeners Helen Tengelder and Peter Baird. In addition to that music from Verdi's Aida, there's another sound from the opera house that Peter finds thrilling, the tuning of the orchestra before the overture. He says it fills him with anticipation. Everything is before you, nothing behind. Who can't relate to that? Today, it's the Listener's Choice episode of Saturday Afternoon at the Opera. I'm your host, Marion Newman. Our next request comes from Jane Gale, who wants to hear the presentation of The Rose from Der Rosenkavalier by Richard Strauss. She says it's sublime, soaring, and exquisite. Adding the list of adjectives to describe it is endless. I completely agree. Here are soprano Barbara Bonney as Sophie and mezzo-soprano Susan Graham as Octavian. Christoph Eschenbach leads the Vienna Philharmonic.

Ah, talk about luxury casting. Luciano Pavarotti singing the Italian tenor's aria from Der Rosenkavalier by Richard Strauss. Pavarotti sings for only a few minutes in that opera, but when Georg Scholti recorded it with the Vienna Philharmonic in 1968, they splurged on the greatest of them all to sing the role. I played that for Edie Howell and Nonnie Rankin, who wrote us from Montreal. You're listening to CBC Music and CBC Listen. I'm Marion Newman, sharing your favorite operatic music with listeners across the country. The next music was requested by CBC listener Susan Hearn. She writes, I think one of the most dramatic moments ever in theater or opera is Baron Scarpia's entrance in Puccini's Tosca. The way the music builds, its ephemeral sense of joy and release in the chorus, and then pow. I know exactly what you mean, Susan. Scarpia is one of opera's greatest villains. Canadian baritone Louis Quillico sang the role 35 times. He described Scarpia as a treacherous man with no soul, a man who found pleasure in the suffering of others. For Quillico, the genius of Puccini was to write beautiful music to reveal a character's evil nature. He said every singer he knew, whether they were a soprano, mezzo, or tenor, wanted to sing Scarpia's Act One entrance, with its tremendous orchestral writing and the stirring Te Deum that follows. You'll hear it now from a recording made in 1977. I'm playing it from the vinyl LP, and you may notice a few crackles and pops in the sound, but it's definitely worth it to hear this exciting performance. Louis Quillico is Baron Scarpia. Canadian soprano Nicole Lorange is Floria Tosca. Canadian baritone Napoléon Bisson is the sacristan, and tenor Salvatore Mattesi is Spoletta. Anton Guadagno leads the London Philharmonic Orchestra and the Ambrosian Opera Chorus. Here's Act One, Part Two of Tosca by Giacomo Puccini.

The churchgoers sing a Te Deum while Baron Scarpia declares that he'll bend Tosca to his will. The thrilling, chilling conclusion of Act One of Puccini's Tosca. You heard Louis Quillico as Scarpia, Nicole Lorange as Tosca, Napoleon Bisson as the sacristan, and Salvatore Mattesi as Spoletta. Anton Guadagno led the London Philharmonic Orchestra and the Ambrosian Opera Chorus. Thanks to CBC listener Susan Hearn for sending that request. There will be more music by Puccini a little later on in today's show. I've got Act 3.

of Turandot. It's a great performance recorded live at the Royal Opera House, Covent Garden. But right now, an Irish folk song, The Last Rose of Summer. This was a very popular tune in the 19th century. Felix Mendelssohn wrote a piano piece based on it. Charles Gounod set it for choir, and Beethoven arranged it for flute. It also made its way into an opera called Marta by German composer Friedrich von Flotow. That's what you'll hear now sung in English. I'm playing it for Astrid Beck, who wrote to us from Ann Arbor, Michigan. Here's Renee Fleming with the English Chamber Orchestra and Jeffrey Tate.

Musica Prohibita, a love song popularized by Enrico Caruso and Mario Lanza. You heard it sung by another Mario, Italian tenor Mario Del Monaco, one of the great singers of the last century. I played that for CBC listener Inika Spearing. She wrote to us saying, "When I was 18 years old, I got totally hooked on opera by Mario Del Monaco, singing Andrea Chenier and Otello. Too bad we never hear him anymore." I hope you enjoyed that blast from the past, Inika. What a voice. You're tuned to Saturday Afternoon at the Opera on CBC Music and CBC Listen. I'm Marion Newman, playing your requests on our annual Listener's Choice edition of the show. This next one comes from Ronald-Pierre Corbet in Montreal. He asked to hear Cendrillon, Jules Massenet's retelling of the Cinderella story. Ronald-Pierre describes it as his guilty pleasure, one that can keep a smile on his face through a whole performance. He says, "Nothing could be more charming or musical." Thank you for this request, Ronald-Pierre. Let's dive right into it. As the opera begins, preparations are underway for a lavish ball. Pandolf enters. He's Cinderella's father and the second husband of Madame de la Altière. He wonders aloud why he ever decided to marry a selfish countess with two annoying daughters, Noémie and Dorothée. They're getting dressed for the ball, with their mother giving them tips on how to attract the prince's attention. "Faites-vous très belle," she says. "Stand up straight, smile, and don't look ferocious." Noémie and Dorothée need all the help they can get, while poor Cinderella is completely ignored. Stepsisters aren't invited to balls. The members of the cast in this recording from the late 1970s sound like they're having a really good time. Bass Jules Bastien is Pandolf. Mezzo-soprano Jane Berbier is Madame de la Altière. Soprano Teresa Cahill is Noémie. And mezzo-soprano Elizabeth Bainbridge is Dorothée. Julius Riddell leads the London Philharmonic Orchestra. Here are scenes 1, 2, and 3 of Cendrillon by Jules Massenet.

Madame de la Altière and her two daughters depart for the ball, while Pandolf shakes his head at their foolishness, and his daughter stays behind to sweep and clean. The opening scenes of Cendrillon, Cinderella by Jules Massenet. You heard Jane Barbier as Cinderella's stepmother, Madame de la Altière. Teresa Cahill was Noémie. Mezzo-soprano Elizabeth Bainbridge was Dorothée, and Jules Bastien was Pandolf. Julius Rudel led the London Philharmonic Orchestra. I played that for Ronald-Pierre Courbet, who listens to Saturday Afternoon at the Opera in Montreal. It's our Listener's Choice show today, and we received two requests for the next music you'll hear. Princess Eboli's Garden Scene from Act 1, Scene 2 of Verdi's Don Carlo. CBC listener Carol Anderson says it's exotic and musically exciting, and she likes how it really shows off the rich mezzo-soprano voice. Glenn Allison wrote to us from Thunder Bay. He says, "It seems to demand vocal effects I don't hear elsewhere in opera." And he adds, "Somehow I always think of exotic bird calls. I inevitably find it soaring and exhilarating." It's a challenging role and a complex one. Eboli is lady-in-waiting to the queen, Elisabetta. But she's also the queen's mistress. In the performance you'll hear now, mezzo-soprano Agnes Balza is Eboli, and soprano Editha Gruborova is Tebaldo. Herbert von Karajan leads the Berlin Philharmonic and the Berlin Opera Chorus.

Agnes Balza sounding fabulous as Eboli in Verdi's Don Carlo. That was her famous garden scene. Herbert von Karajan led the Berlin Philharmonic Orchestra and the Berlin Opera Chorus. Thanks to Carol Anderson and Glenn Allison, who wrote to us with that request. You're listening to the Listener's Choice edition of Saturday Afternoon at the Opera on CBC Music and streaming live on the CBC Listen app. I'm Marion Newman. Our next request comes from Bruce Seyfried in Calgary. He wrote to tell me about a high point in his life. He traveled to Toronto in 2006 to attend the Canadian Opera Company's first complete ring cycle. It also marked the inaugural production in the COC's new home, the Four Seasons Centre for the Performing Arts. It was a great moment in Canadian music history, and Bruce Seyfried says he'll never forget it. Here's one of the many iconic moments from Wagner's Ring Cycle, the conclusion to Act 3 of Die Walküre. Leib Wohl, Wotan's farewell to his daughter Brunhilde, as he puts her to sleep and summons Loge to encircle her with a magical ring of fire. Baritone Michael Fohle is Wotan. Georg Fritsch leads the Berlin Radio Symphony Orchestra.

Wotan departs, leaving his daughter Brünnhilde surrounded in sleep by a wall of magical fire. The conclusion to Wagner's Die Walküre. Baritone Michael Fohle was Wotan. Georg Fritsch led the Berlin Radio Symphony Orchestra. Bruce Seyfried in Calgary, that was for you. I'm Marion Newman. You're tuned to Saturday Afternoon at the Opera on CBC Music and CBC Listen. Next week marks the start of the Metropolitan Opera's 94th season of international radio broadcasts. You'll hear La Bohème by Giacomo Puccini. This week, it's our annual Listener's Choice show. I'm playing your favorite music from the world of opera. We received multiple requests for Puccini's Turandot. Ingrid Corner wrote in describing the anguish she felt when she arrived too late to get a ticket for a performance of Turandot at Vancouver Opera, and then her elation when an usher provided her with a free ticket that somebody had turned in. She says, "When the time came for the aria Nessun Dorma, my heart was pounding and I sat mesmerized while the tenor was singing his heart out. I felt goosebumps and thought he was singing just for me." CBC listener Gord Hamilton singles out the third act of Turandot as his favorite. And for Jeffrey Dewey, it's the opera's concluding scene that overwhelms him after Princess Turandot relents and recognizes her love for Prince Calaf. I'm pleased to tell you that I have a tremendous performance of Act 3 lined up for you now. It was recorded at the Royal Opera House Covent Garden last April. Tenor Suk Jong Baek is Calaf, the unknown prince who's determined to solve Princess Turandot's riddles and win her heart. Soprano Sandra Radvanovsky is Turandot. She has decreed that nobody in Peking will sleep until she learns the prince's name. Tenor Paul Hopwood is her father, the Emperor Altum. Soprano Gemma Summerfield is the slave girl Liu, who takes her own life rather than reveal Calaf's name to Turandot. And bass baritone Adam Palka is Timur, who's devastated by Liu's sacrifice. You'll also hear Emperor Altum's three courtiers, baritone Hansung Yu as the Lord Chancellor, tenor Alid Hall as the Major Domo, and tenor Michael Gibson as the head of the Imperial Kitchen. Raphael Payare leads the orchestra and chorus of the Royal Opera House Covent Garden. This is Act 3 of Turandot by Giacomo Puccini.

Even though Calaf has revealed his identity, Princess Turandot declares she knows his real name. It is Love. From the Royal Opera House Covent Garden, you've just heard Act 3 of Puccini's Turandot. Soprano Sandra Radvanovsky sang the title role. Tenor Suk Jung Baek was Calaf. Soprano Gemma Summerfield was Liu. And bass baritone Adam Palka was Timur. You also heard tenor Paul Hopwood as the Emperor Altum, baritone Hansung Yu as the Lord Chancellor, tenor Alad Hall as the Major Domo, and tenor Michael Gibson as the head of the Imperial Kitchen. The orchestra and chorus of the Royal Opera House Covent Garden were led by Raphael Payaré, who's also the music director of the Montreal Symphony Orchestra. This performance took place in April. Thanks to the BBC and the European Broadcasting Union for sharing that recording with us today. I played that especially for CBC listeners Diane Barker, Ingrid Corner, Gord Hamilton, and Jeffrey Dewey. I'm Marion Newman. Today's Listener's Choice edition of Saturday Afternoon at the Opera began with Mozart, and that's how I'll bring it to a close. Konrad Alexandrowicz wrote to us from Victoria, asking to hear the famous trio from Così fan tutte. He says, "If there were such things as angels, they'd sound like this. But more than that," he adds, "its serious tone represents an intriguing anomaly in the opera, which is, of course, a bitter comedy about how there's not really any such thing as true love, a notion that seems way ahead of its time," he says. Well, Conrad, I don't know what Mozart would think about the existence of true love, but I agree 100% about the angelic sound of this trio. Here are soprano Simone Kermes, mezzo-soprano Malena Erdmann, and baritone Konstantin Wolf.

so beautiful. A little medley of arias and ensembles from operas by Mozart, concluding with Anio and Servilia's duet from Act I of La Clemenza di Tito. You heard soprano Julie Fuchs and wonderful Canadian mezzo-soprano Julie Bouillan. I'm grateful to Konrad Alexandrowicz in Victoria for requesting Mozart's music. And thanks to all of you who wrote in with suggestions for our Listener's Choice show. It's been so much fun hearing all the music from your favorite operas. And that's it for today. Thanks to the team, producers Isaac Page, Matthew Parsons, Natasha Aziz, and Robert Rowett. I'm Marion Newman, and I'll leave you with one final request. Philip J. Fillion wrote in, asking to hear the Moonlight music from Capriccio by Richard Strauss. Heit mas and Gela Kasla. That is everything, and thank you.

0: From CBC News, The World This Hour, I'm Peter Duck. The RCMP in British Columbia say they're investigating a possible death in the massive wildfire near Summerland in the Okanagan. The Mounties and BC Coroner's Office are trying to confirm, but the hazards in the area are making that difficult. So far, no deaths have been confirmed. Meanwhile, the still-growing Summerland fire is threatening more properties. Six on the Penticton Indian Band are under evacuation order, and another five are under evacuation alert, told to be ready to leave at a moment's notice. About 100 homes in a subdivision on the other side of the canal from Penticton are also under evacuation alert.
1: And we will do everything we can to keep people safe.
2: BC Premier David Eby speaking to media earlier this afternoon, telling reporters the fire in Summerland went off like a bomb yesterday. Eby spoke alongside other officials who said the bald rain